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7: NBC News Radio, I'm Rob Martier. The New York Times is reporting that the United States and Iran have reached a tentative agreement to end the Middle East war and reopen the Strait of Hormuz. A senior U.S. official told the Times the deal is not yet signed and some of the most sensitive issues remain unresolved. The proposal would reportedly reopen the Strait of Hormuz and require Iran to dispose of its highly enriched uranium. Crews are working to try to prevent a large tank containing hazardous chemicals from exploding south of Los Angeles. About 50,000 people are under evacuation orders in Orange County, where fire officials say the overheated tank could fail. Governor Newsom has declared a state of emergency for the area. Anyone looking to do some last-minute shopping on Memorial Day are in luck. Most national retailers, grocery stores, and restaurant chains will be open Memorial Day, but banks and post offices will be closed and there will be no mail delivery. Rob Martier, NBC News Radio.
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8: Oh, man, it's amazing.
9: For
8: it's
9: the last, I feel well, like it's 10 years.
8: Oh, my gosh, you might be actually right because... 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
9: I think
8: you might be right.
9: I think 2016.
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8: but
9: Radio.
8: Back then, we called it
9: Whiskey Wednesdays. Right.
8: Yeah, and then we changed to Wild Ponies Happy Hour a few years ago. But yeah, I think you're probably right. This might be 10 years, 2026.
9: 10 years?
8: Holy cow, is that true?
9: Should we be celebrating?
8: I think I need to go get a beer.
9: Maybe that's why I'm feeling so reflective.
8: I think
9: about
8: you're
9: it all.
8: Right, though. I didn't think about. Yeah,
9: we
8: I think
9: might
8: you're
9: have
8: exactly
9: to go
8: right.
9: back and do a little research to be sure of the actual date. But it's been a
8: it.
9: Long time, and the original show, Whiskey Wednesday, came about kind of from one of our songs, the first song of ours that was ever played on WSM. Yep. Was during a Jim Lauderdale show.
8: When Jim had a show on WSM.
9: He was hosting a show, and he played a song from our record, Ghost of the Knoxville Girl, We were Doug and Talisha then, not Wild Ponies.
8: Not Wild Ponies.
9: And he played the song Learning to Drink Whiskey. And then another friend, Eric Brace, heard the song, pulled over.
8: Called Jim.
9: Called Jim to ask who... whose song that was, and then we ended up living in Eric Brace's garage when we moved to Nashville. So that's just this story. You know, this song, this show, all our presence here in Nashville would, like, all of that is linked.
8: It's all linked and
9: it's
8: very
9: all
8: tight.
9: It is very linked much. Together, as you know, as all things are, you know.
8: Yeah,
9: that's just
8: true.
9: That's just how it works. So we're kicking off today's show, this reflection of our radio show on WSM with that song, Learning to Drink Whiskey.
8: Okay, here we go.

0: Well, there you go, Doug and Talisha from the band Doug and Talisha.
1: Back now in the Wild day, Ponies.
0: Now Wild Ponies. Doing Learning to Drink Whiskey. Lloyd Maines on the pedal steel.
1: Yeah,
0: there.
1: So great. Yeah. I love that pedal steel
0: part.
1: Oh,
0: man, come on.
1: I think I could sing it.
0: It's so good.
1: It's so good.
0: Yeah.
1: So good.
0: What an adventure. What an adventure.
1: And, you know, that song also led to our Bourbon Trail rides.
0: Yeah, that's right.
1: It's
0: which
1: amazing.
0: Which turned into a huge, amazing community of cool folks who we still love dearly.
1: Yeah.
0: Yeah, pretty
1: just
0: fun.
1: Just a big, beautiful life.
0: Yeah.
1: In a lot of ways.
0: In a lot of
1: ways. I know,
0: ways.
1: It sounds like we're getting ready to give you some bad news or something.
0: We're not.
1: No. We're not.
0: Everything's
1: we're not.
0: Cool. Everything's good.
1: Everything's great. But we are... there are potentially some changes coming to Wild Ponies Happy Hour, and they're changes that we're very excited about. So please stay tuned for those. The rest of what I have in today's show are all folks that have appeared as live guests on Wild Ponies Happy Hour or Whiskey Wednesday before we changed the name. And that's one of my favorite parts of doing the show is the live guest, bringing somebody in to be a guest DJ, to share their influences.
0: It's funny, we haven't been doing it as much lately.
1: I know,
0: shift, you just never know what could happen. I don't know. We'll just have to see what happens.
1: I know.
0: I don't know.
1: But that's one of my favorite parts of hosting this show. So
0: me too.
1: And one of my favorite guests of all time, who we won't ever get to have as a guest again, is David Olney. And David would come over with Mary Sack.
0: Not always, but yeah.
1: Yeah. I mean, Mary originally brought Dave over to our house, and we would open a bottle of Dad's Hat Pennsylvania Rye whiskey.
0: Sure would.
1: And
0: you
1: just
0: send David
1: record.
0: Home with whatever was left at the bottom of that bottle.
1: Which is not always a lot. Right. Depending on the day.
0: Yeah.
1: So here is David Olney, Rest His Soul, and When the Deal Goes Down.
0: All right.

0: All right, Sam Lewis, talk about it. Let's talk about it. And before that, Tim Easton, Don't Lie, and kick that set off with David Olney, When the Deal Goes Down.
1: Yeah, so all folks we've had on the show live, friends that have come in and hung out with us and talked about songs and whatever else we
0: songs and
1: with.
0: The road and
1: yeah, the road,
0: dogs,
1: stories, hotels,
0: guitars.
1: Yeah.
0: Remember Tim Easton brought, because he came in when he was releasing Paco. The Paco record. Yeah.
1: Yeah.
0: Yeah.
1: And that guitar that he's playing, it looks like a 1926 Gibson, but it's like a, I think it's like a mid early 2000s or something. He just beat the crap out of it.
0: He was just hard on it.
1: Yeah.
0: Kind of like you are on jeans.
1: I'm that way. I know. So I get it.
0: And River is on shoes.
1: Yeah. Yeah. Tim plays those things. That's what you do with the guitar, though, is you play it.
0: Yeah. So. And he traveled all over. You know, he, those, busking is hard on instruments.
1: Yeah.

0: That's funny.
1: Busking is fun. Yeah. Back in the old days. Yeah.
0: Yeah. So
1: for sure.
0: Fun.
1: Yeah, I agree.
0: It's just fun to just connect with one person and then two people.
1: It's a special skill.
0: And then, yeah. You kind of have to have a loud voice to do it most of the time.
1: That's true. And a loud guitar. We got those things.
0: A regular Al Jolson. Who said? Who used to say that about us?
1: Don Simmons. Gravity Lounge. We used to play there in Charlottesville, Virginia.
0: Oh, so fun.
1: Yeah.
0: All right. Let's keep going with these guests that we've had on the show in years past. You know who our very first guest was?
1: Kevin Gordon.
0: Yes, absolutely. And we, at the time, we were using this tiny little USB...
1: One microphone.
0: What was it? A Samsonite?
1: Samsonite. No, that's luggage.
0: That's luggage. You're right.
1: I don't know what it was. Samson. Meteor.
0: Meteor. That's what it was. And it was just this tiny little silver... Bullet-looking microphone that the legs folded out and it plugged directly into your computer. And we just brought Kevin Gordon into our house and made him sit right in between us and sat on either side of him and all spoke into this one mic. And
1: it was pretty sweet.
0: Terrifying for him, I think. I think it scared him.
1: But,
0: you know, I'd still call us friends. We don't see each other much, but... I don't think we scared him that bad.
1: No, he made it.
0: I think he was just
1: everything was fine.
0: Curious.
1: Yeah.
0: What we were
1: who
0: doing.
1: Who are these people and what
0: where
1: are they
0: we
1: doing?
0: Came from. But here is Kevin Gordon from the Glory Land record. That really is my Kevin Gordon.
1: Oh my God.
0: Home record.
1: Every
0: that's
1: song
0: the one
1: on that
0: I come
1: record. Jesus.
0: Home to.
1: Oh, so good.
0: This one's Don't Stop Me This Time.
1: All right.

0: Oh, and there's Irene Kelly, another guest we've had on a radio show.
1: She brought her dog with her.
0: She did, yeah.
1: Lester?
0: Lester, I think was. I think that's right. I think it was Lester.
1: Yeah. Or Scruggs.
0: It was one of the, something like that. Yeah, one of the two.
1: Yeah.
0: One of the two. Hey, let's take a break.
1: All right.
0: We'll come back with more memories.
1: Memories.
0: See you guys in a few.
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4: The unsettled pattern will continue for a while. I'm WSB4 First Alert meteorologist Dan Thomas. Just a couple showers overnight, cloudy, very muggy, low 67. On Monday, Memorial Day, high 79. Rain chance 60% for scattered showers and storms, the best chance late in the day. More unsettled weather Tuesday into Wednesday. Get the latest on WSB4 on TV, in the app as well.

0: India Ramey, in her first rodeo.
1: I think that we had India on the show during COVID, and we did it.
0: Oh, I think we did do that. Like a dial-up situation.
1: Yeah, I can't even remember what app we were using during those.
0: We were over on the backyard for during COVID for like a mini live session thing. I think that might have been for bands in town, not for the radio show.
1: Oh, right, right.
0: Yeah.
1: So
0: and,
1: fun. Yeah,
0: and for other stuff too, for sure.
1: She's got new music.
0: She does have new music. Yeah.
1: I think a couple singles have already come out, but the record's due soon.
0: Very exciting.
1: Getting lovely reviews out in the world.
0: Yeah.
1: Yeah, so great. I love new music.
0: And I love India Ramey. So it's a good combo. It's a very good combo.
1: She has one of the best Halloween parties ever.
0: Good.
1: I mean, I'm someone who goes all out when I have a party.
0: Yeah.
1: Kind of to a fault.
0: Yeah.
1: But the Ramey's definitely go all out.
0: Yeah, their Halloween party is insane.
1: They change the art on their walls.
0: Yeah.
1: Yeah. Yeah.
0: You should go. It's one of the things we look forward to every year, for sure.
1: So fun.
0: The Ramey Halloween party. Love it.
1: Well, an artist that we probably have the most memories of making music with in our career, it's probably Rod Packhoff.
0: That's probably true. That probably is true.
1: Yeah.
0: Yeah, we did the December Songs tour with him and Amy Spies multiple years.
1: Yeah.
0: We toured Europe with Rod at least once.
1: Yeah.
0: We've done tours in the U.S. We played Music City Roots as his band.
1: Yeah. And when he announced that he was retiring from the road,
0: we didn't know was an option, but
1: we have to play. We have to play another show together. And we did. Played a couple. And it was great. So let's hear some Rod Packhoff and All the Broken Parts.
0: Yeah.

0: Emily Scott Robinson.
1: Beautiful, gorgeous.
2: Such
1: voice.
2: A great song.
1: And gorgeous person. Beautiful person. Love Emily.
2: Yeah. We've had Emily on the show a few times, and we should have her on again.
0: Yeah, it's been a while. We haven't seen her in a while.
2: She's one of those people, she just feels like home. She was born in Greensboro, North Carolina, and
0: she talks like us.
2: She talks like us. We have the same references. She feels like home.
0: Yeah. Need to hang out soon.
2: And before that, Amy Spies.
0: Amy Spies, the Fortunate Ones. Another person we spent a lot of time in a van with and played a lot of music with, for sure.
2: Yeah. So much time in a van.
0: Yeah, and had on the show. Like, at least once, maybe twice, she's played our Americana Fest happy hour as well.
2: Oh, yeah.
0: Yeah. The first one. Like, no, not the first one, actually.
2: Yeah.
0: The first one was Amelia White and Grant Peoples.
2: Yeah.
0: That was like 12 years ago. I think 12 years. I think you're
2: 12
0: right.
2: 12 years ago.
0: Either 12 or 13. We have to do the math. How many do we miss on COVID?
2: Good.
0: Yeah.
2: Anyway, just one.
0: Something like that.
2: It's fine. Well, maybe we'll do it again.
0: Maybe we'll do it again. Yeah, we'll see. Remains to be seen.
2: Who else? Kashana.
0: Yeah.
2: Yeah.
0: Yeah.
2: I remember having Kashana at Rainbow Terrace in the upstairs office.
0: Yeah.
2: Yeah. I love that was a
0: And now
2: really
0: you're spending a lot
2: show.
0: Of time with Kashana, not on the radio and not just doing music, but we're doing music but in a different way.
2: Yeah, Kashana's organization, Your Song, which if you like this sort of thing, you should check it out, yoursong.org. But it's a therapeutic songwriting program, and we go into different communities and help folks write songs.
0: It's very cool.
2: It's incredible. It's cool. I just finished up a 6-week session with Healing Housing here in Nashville, which is a women's recovery, housing first recovery program. And we do a 6-week workshop called Finding Your Voice. And the transformation that occurs over the 6 weeks is like nothing I can really describe.
0: Cool,
2: you just have to hear the music, which you may be able to soon, but we will talk about that more.
0: Yeah.
2: But let's just hear from Kashana right now. Kashana Armstrong and Too Much.

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1: I know.
0: What an incredible voice.
1: Yeah. Before that, Lily Hyatt.
0: Yeah.
1: And now we're at the end of the show.
0: That's right. Thanks for going down memory lane with us.
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7: NBC News Radio, I'm Rob Martier. The U.S. and Iran have reportedly agreed in principle to a deal to wind down the war. That's according to the New York Times, which cited a senior U.S. official. The official told the outlet that some of the most sensitive issues have yet to be resolved. This comes after President Trump said earlier today that negotiations with Iran are proceeding in an orderly and constructive manner. Pope Leo is set to issue landmark new guidance on preserving human dignity in the face of artificial intelligence. The Pope, who has been an outspoken critic of AI's potential to erode human values, will release an encyclical on the topic Monday. He will be joined in Vatican City by leading Catholic figures. Swedish driver Felix Rosenquist raised that bottle of icy cold milk as he edged David Malukas to win the Indianapolis 500. The margin of victory, 0.0233 of a second. Rob Martier, NBC News Radio.
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8: Welcome to the Jason Coleman Show on WSM Radio, brought to you tonight by AMO Pianos. Tonight's show, from sea to shining sea, we're celebrating the land of the free and the home of the brave with a country piano concert of state songs from across America, all played by Jason in that signature style of his grandfather, piano legend Floyd Kramer. I'm Jennifer Herron, and now at the piano, here's your host, Jason Coleman.

Welcome to the Jason Coleman Show. I'm Jason, and I'm so happy that you've tuned in for our weekly little family get-together here on WSM Radio. It's good to be back with you, and I'm excited for what's in store tonight. Now, every episode of our show is a piano concert that I play in that signature piano style of my granddad, Floyd Kramer. But every episode is centered around a different theme, and tonight's theme is really something I think is going to be pretty fun. Tonight, we are traveling from sea to shining sea on a country music journey. Every song in this episode represents a great state or city that many of y'all listening right now probably hail from right here in the USA. So I'm going to play some of these songs here on my piano, and we'll listen to some great country records along the way as well. All in celebration of these United States we're proud to call home. To start things off, I played for you my rendition of Georgia on My Mind. But let's head up the road now to the bluegrass state. I play for you now, My Old Kentucky Home.

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1: 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I'm Jason, and I'm glad you're here. Now let's get back to the show.

That was Floyd Kramer playing his Slipknot rendition of a great Glen Campbell hit, By the Time I Get to Phoenix. As we continue our trip across the USA today, from sea to shining sea on the Jason Coleman Show, I guess that song covered Phoenix, Albuquerque, and Oklahoma in those three verses, right? As I'm sure many of you were singing along as my granddad played that beautiful melody. You're going to hear more from Floyd Kramer's fingers as the episode goes on here tonight, but for now, we're going to go back to my two hands here on the piano, and we're taking a trip now to our 50th state, which technically, I guess if we're calling this episode From Sea to Shining Sea, this state is beyond the shining sea, but we'll count it anyway for you here. I'll play on the piano the Hawaiian Wedding Song.

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1: Don Williams, Living on Tulsa Time from 1978, here on the Jason Coleman Show, where today we are all on a journey together from sea to shining sea, playing a lot of all-time favorite songs about our great states and cities across the USA. So let's pack our bags now and take a trip from Oklahoma up to West Virginia. This is a song that I recorded with Megan Taylor on our album called Feels Like Home, and you'll hear harmonica right from the top that feels like home, too, from our friend, Mr. Charlie McCoy. 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

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Okay, up next now, I'm going to turn it back over to my granddad to play for you one of the state songs of his home state of Arkansas. Here's Floyd Kramer playing the Arkansas Traveler.

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4: The unsettled pattern will continue for a while. I'm WSB4 First Alert meteorologist Dan Thomas. Just a couple showers overnight, cloudy, very muggy, low 67. On Monday, Memorial Day, high 79. Rain chance 60% for scattered showers and storms, the best chance late in the day. More unsettled weather Tuesday into Wednesday. Get the latest on WSB4 on TV and the app as well.
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5: 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Tonight's show, From Sea to Shining Sea. I'm playing a country piano concert of favorite songs representing our great states and cities across America. And as always here on our show, it's not just me on the piano. I'm proud to share the stage with my granddad Floyd Kramer. And I love listening together to some great country classics during our time as well, like this one. Let's take a trip now with Lefty Frizzell up to Saginaw, Michigan.

0: He's ashamed to show.
1: Well, you hear that voice and you know that it's Lefty Frizzell, don't you? He was one of a kind. All right, as we continue on now through our trip from sea to shining sea here on the Jason Coleman Show, I am overdue to play for you a song in honor of my state. Now, these days, it seems like everybody is moving to Tennessee. It feels like hardly anyone that lives here is from Tennessee anymore, but not me. I am proud to be a born and raised Tennessee boy. And not just Tennessee, but I've lived right here in the Music City my entire life, too. There's nowhere I'd rather call home than Nashville, Tennessee, that's for sure. So in honor now of my home state, I play for you on my piano, the Tennessee Waltz.

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That was Floyd Kramer playing Do You Know the Way to San Jose? Granddad recorded that in 1968. I tell you, that feels like 1968, doesn't it? Not that I would know from personal experience, but still, love that 1968 groove, don't you? Okay, as we continue onward from sea to shining sea here on the Jason Coleman Show, Granddad took us to San Jose. Now I'm going to take us to San Antonio. Here we go.

Up next now on the Jason Coleman Show, we've come to the best part of our show. Every week, I like to feature a very special guest performance by my little boy, Mr. Avery Kramer Coleman. Now, Avery is 6 years old, but he's been playing piano since he was not even 3 years old. And I believe this is our 30th episode of our radio show here on WSM. And sure enough, we featured Avery for a song in every one of these episodes. Now, how many six-year-olds do you know that have performed on the radio, and not just the radio, but on WSM, the most famous country station in the world, and not just once, but 30 times? I only know one kid like that, and his name is Avery Kramer Coleman. Now, for our Avery performance tonight, I want to play for you a clip from a recent concert of mine in Tomball, Texas, at a great music hall there called Main Street Crossing. Avery joined me on stage for a song here at the concert. Now, we were in Texas, and Avery sure knew what song to play to get a Texas crowd on his side. Listen closely now. He's playing the melody up high, and I'm playing the chords down low right alongside him. So live from the stage, here is Avery Kramer Coleman.

Deep in the heart of Texas. How about it for Mr. Avery Kramer Coleman, live from the stage with his daddy in Tomball, Texas. Whew, all right, folks, we have traveled from sea to shining sea so far today on the Jason Coleman Show, just as promised. I've lost count on how many states we've covered so far, but I know we've not been everywhere, man. That's about to change.

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2: 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That was Hank Snow from 1962. We have been everywhere now, right? From sea to shining sea. Here's one more tribute to the USA from my piano.

We've got one last song to wrap up tonight's show. But before we go, my thanks to you for tuning in to this special encore presentation of The Jason Coleman Show. And one more thanks also to our friends at AMO Pianos for bringing you tonight's show here on WSM Radio. Now, if you're new to our show, did you know that The Jason Coleman Show is also an online TV show? 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This is Jason Coleman signing off tonight with Last Date.

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I'm Jennifer Herron. Thank you for listening, and good night.

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3: NBC News Radio, I'm Rob Martier. The U.S. and Iran have reportedly agreed in principle to a deal to wind down the war. That's according to the New York Times, which cited a senior U.S. official. The official told the outlet that some of the most sensitive issues have yet to be resolved. Senator Cory Booker is criticizing President Trump's handling of Iran. The New Jersey Democrat told CNN State of the Union the president has gotten the United States into a situation that's worse than what it was before. Booker argued that Iran didn't have enriched uranium before Trump's first term, but now they have it because of the president. He also claimed the deal the U.S. is reportedly close to making with Iran would give Iran more money to fund their terrorist proxies. Swedish driver Felix Rosenquist edged David Malukas to win the Indianapolis 500. The margin of victory was just half a car length. It's the first Indy 500 win for Rosenquist. Rob Martier, NBC News Radio.
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5: Hello and welcome to the show. So good to be back with you here as we head into the blue once again with the very best in bluegrass. And coming up in this hour, new ones from Kevin Denny, Andy Leftwich, the Traveling McCurries, Buddy Melton, Daly and Vincent, J. Lee Roberts, and many, many others. 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We're going to kick things off with a brand new one from Blue Highway, this from their live recording at East Tennessee State University. Here's the North Side.

0: The Amazing Andy Leftwich, that's called Crossville, and you will find that on his new CD, Aced. In the session there, Matt Menefee, together with Cody Kilby, Byron House. And that song is not new to Andy. He recorded that originally with Ricky Skaggs when he joined up with his band. They put that on the Instrumentals album from 2017, Crossville, here on Into the Blue. Before that, Kevin Denny gave us High on a Mountain from his new album. Short break. We'll be right back. Stay with us.
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It's called Finding Your Way Home. Take a moment and check it out. Red Camel Collective here on Into the Blue, your IBMA New Artist of the Year. Though, let's be honest, you don't play at that level if you're a brand new artist. And they also double as Junior Sisk's band. I'm Terry Hurd, and right now, a brand new one from the Travelin' McCurries. This one's called Gas and Oil.

0: just keeps cranking out the hits, and that one just landed in the top 20 on the Bluegrass Today Top 30 National Survey. Buddy Melton here on Into the Blue with Gone. Before that, the Travelin' McCurries and their brand new single, we heard Gas and Oil. I'm Terry Hurd, a short break, and we're going to come back with a rock classic cover by Jody King together with Larry Cordle. Stay with us.
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9: The unsettled pattern will continue for a while. I'm WSM 4 First Alert meteorologist Dan Thomas. Just a couple showers overnight, cloudy, very muggy, low 67. On Monday, Memorial Day, high 79. Rain chance 60% for scattered showers and storms, the best chance late in the day. More unsettled weather Tuesday into Wednesday. Get the latest on WSB4 on TV, in the app as well.

0: the steel.
1: You know, when it comes to bluegrass vocals, that is the gold standard right there. Daly and Vincent, that would be Jamie Daly and Darren Vincent. Moonshines on the Still, hot on the heels of their multi-number one cover of Ruby. Before that, Jody King together with Larry Cordell gave us Jet Airliner. Well, right now, an artist who co-wrote that very song for Daly and Vincent, here's Laura Lee Jones.

0: The brand new single from the 2024 IBMA Female Vocalist of the Year and member of Sister Sadie. That's J. Lee Roberts here on Into the Blue. I'm putting you out of my misery. And Laura Lee Jones, before that, gave us her new debut single, Sun Can't Stop the Rain. As mentioned, she was co-author of that new song, Moonshines on the Still, for Daly and Vincent. And we'll be right back. Hey, bluegrass fans, if you love the outdoors, camping, and great music, Pickin' & Parsons is where it all comes together. 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
7: Bluegrass. It's not just about hammers and trains. But when it is, we get it right.

Some nice guitar work on that one. Darren Beachley together with Kyle Winbeck and one called My Delilah. That is the current single for the duo on Huckleberry Records, the newest offshoot to Turnberry. Before that, Ashby Frank gave us his new one and a few laughs in the process called The Stokes County Buck Dancing Man. I'm Terry Heard. We're going to push on through this hour of the very best on Into the Blue right now and Into the Vintage Hour with a little help from the Appalachian Roadshow. Here's Rosalie McFall.

0: From the Simply Superior Studio, inside the Springer Mountain Farms Acuff House, more great country music is just 1 minute away on the radio home of the Grand Ole Opry, WSF.
1: NBC News Radio, I'm Rob Martier. The United States and Iran have reportedly agreed in principle to a deal to wind down the war. That's according to the New York Times, which cited a senior U.S. official. The official told the outlet that some of the most sensitive issues have yet to be resolved. Researchers in Pennsylvania found that GLP-1 users discussed unexpected side effects by analyzing over 400,000 Reddit posts with AI. Some of the side effects included menstrual irregularities, chills, and hot flashes. The findings suggest AI could use social media as a warning system for finding side effects that clinical trials miss. The AI social media scans were done by researchers at the University of Pennsylvania. Swedish driver Felix Rosenqvist edged David Malukas to win the Indianapolis 500. The margin of victory, just half a car length. It's the first Indy 500 win for Rosenqvist. Rob Martier, NBC News Radio.
0: Wrapping up your weekend with the absolute best in bluegrass. Into the Blue with Terry Hurd continues now.
2: Hang on. We're heading back through the pages of time to the Vintage Hour on Into the Blue.

little glimpse back to the very beginning of bluegrass music. Bill Monroe and all his bluegrass boys, who on that day, September 16th, 1946, in the Columbia Studios in Chicago, Illinois, Howard Watts, Chubby Wise, Lester Flatt, Earl Scruggs, and of course Bill Monroe himself, better known as Bill Monroe and the Bluegrass Boys, with their recording of Heavy Traffic Ahead. Before that, Flatt and Scruggs and all the Foggy Mountain Boys, who on that particular day, December 11th of 1949, we heard Curly Seckler, Howard Watts, Benny Sims, and of course Lester and Earl themselves with My Little Girl in Tennessee. And we kicked off this set with J.D. Crow and the New South from 1979, Rounder 0044 with Sally Gooden. Well, you probably guessed, this is the Vintage Hour of Into the Blue. I'm Terry Hurd, and we've got a lot of great music ahead. So sit back, crank it up, and enjoy. We're heading back to 1969 right now with Mr. Good and Country. Here's Jimmy Martin and the Sunny Mountain Boys with Doing My Time.

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11: Buckle up. We're heading back to 1971.

You know, sometimes I just want to crawl into the radio and be right there with those guys from One Morning in May. A long, long time ago, 1971 to be exact, Joe Val and the New England Bluegrass Boys, two in a row, as a matter of fact. That was Coming On Strong. Before that, we heard Dark Hollow. Well, we're going to move forward right now to 1976, feature one from the Sawtooth Mountain Boys and their debut release. Steve Waller on lead. Here's Faded Love and Winter Roses.

0: As a bluegrass fan, if you were asked to name your favorite top five Jim and Jesse songs, maybe even whittle it down to the top two or three, that would probably have to be in the list right there from the mid-60s. Jim and Jesse and All the Virginia Boys with Cotton Mill Man here on this all vintage hour of Into the Blue. We'll be right back.
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5: You're doing a really good job. And I don't think I tell you that enough. 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
10: Staying unsettled to the rest of the Memorial Day weekend, I'm WSB4 First Alert meteorologist Dan Thomas. Low on Monday, 67. Afternoon high, 79. Rain chance, 60%. The highest chance is late in the day. Tuesday, unsettled. High temperature, 79. A little break for some Wednesday into Thursday. More rain next weekend. Get the latest on WSB4 on TV and the app as well.

Oh, that's what was happening January 9th, 1963, in the Columbia Studios, Studio B, Nashville, Tennessee. The Osborne Brothers here on Into the Blue. They cut four songs in all, including the Mule Skinner Blues, which you just heard. They recorded White Lightning, Night Train to Memphis, and How's the World Treating You? How about that for a great day? Before that, from 1975 and First Time Around, we heard Alan Mills and The Lost and Found with one of Alan's originals, Love of the Mountains. And from 1965, 3 days in February, Syracuse, New York, we heard Charlie Waller and All the Country Gentlemen, consisting of Eddie Adcock, Ed Ferris, and John Duffy, The Convict and The Rose. Historical stuff, to be sure, and that's what this hour is all about. The Vintage Hour here on Into the Blue, proudly brought to you each and every week by BluegrassToday.com. 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Right now, Charlie Moore and Don Reno, here's Riding on That Midnight Train.

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9: We've set the controls to the heart of bluegrass. 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

Larry Sparks and the Lonesome Ramblers here on Into the Blue, going back to the Silver Reflections album, 1987, Tennessee 1949, a song co-authored by Pete Goble and Leroy Drum that has certainly become a bluegrass classic down through the years, though you may be surprised to learn that was not the number one favorite on that album. That goes to Don't Neglect the Rose. I'm Terry Hurd, and we are into the vintage hour of Into the Blue, and we're going to bring around Professor Dan from East Tennessee State University right now on a song, I guess you could say is kind of in the vein of the Rebel Soldier. More modern-day recording, however. Here's West of West Virginia on Into the Blue.

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1: NBC News Radio, I'm Rob Martier. The United States and Iran have reportedly agreed in principle to a deal to wind down the war. That's according to the New York Times, which cited a senior U.S. official. The official told the outlet that some of the most sensitive issues have yet to be resolved. President Trump is pitching Texas Attorney General and Republican Senate candidate Ken Paxton to voters. In a Truth Social post, Trump praised Paxton as a great attorney general who was loyal to him during what he described as partisan attacks, while also criticizing Senator John Cornyn as disloyal. He formally endorsed Paxton last week in the high-stakes Texas Senate race, snubbing Cornyn ahead of the GOP primary runoff. Swedish driver Felix Rosenquist edged David Malukas to win the Indianapolis 500. The margin of victory, just half a car length. This is the first Indy 500 win for Rosenquist. Rob Martier, NBC News Radio.
0: Wrapping up your weekend with the absolute best in bluegrass. 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

There's a brand new one from Daniel Grindstaff and all the Uptown Troubadours, taking us into another hour of the very best in bluegrass. That's called Denver. And before that, Andy Leftwich kicking things off with one of his originals from the new album, the full project just released on Mountain Home, called Aced. We heard Up Massey Road. And the music continues now with a new one from Benson. Here's Maybe It's You.

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One of my all-time favorite Balsam Range songs. That goes back to 2010. It was the title track to the album Trains I Missed. Buddy Melton doing lead there. Helped pick him up an IBMA Male Vocalist of the Year award, I might add. Love that song. Before that, Junior Sisk gave us a brand new Whippoorwill, his new one that's already made it to number one on the Bluegrass Today charts. I'm Terry Hurd, and we're going to feature a brand new one right now from Kevin Denny. His album just out from the folks at Turnberry Records. Here's Chasing Old Memories Down.

0: Six-time IBMA Banjo Player of the Year, Kristen Scott Benson.
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16: Staying unsettled to the rest of the Memorial Day weekend, I'm WSB4 First Alert meteorologist Dan Thomas. Low on Monday, 67. Afternoon high, 79. Rain chance, 60%. The highest chance is late in the day. Tuesday, unsettled. High temperature, 79. A little break for some Wednesday into Thursday. More rain next weekend. 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

That's a band that burst onto the bluegrass scene in a very big way with a unique bluesy voice from a guy named Chris Stapleton. And, of course, that was before he went on to country stardom. They're still hitting it strong. And that is the title track to their current release, Outrun, the Steel Drivers here on Into the Blue. Before that, we heard the newly minted number one single from Danny Burns, Blue Ridge Blue. I'm Terry Heard, and the music continues now with Billy Strings.

0: You don't always get all three in the same package. I'm talking about heart, soul, and technical ability, but he certainly has them all. Billy Strings here on Into the Blue, one of his own called Escanaba, and we'll be right back.
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7: 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All the notes in just the right place. This is Into the Blue.

0: Just had to squeeze one more in from Andy Luttrich's new album. It is just so good. You've got to get a copy. It's called Aced. And that track, The Road to Antioch. Before that, Unspoken Tradition, featuring Audie McGinnis on lead, we heard Company Man. I'm Terry Hurd, and that's all our time for this edition of Into the Blue, but we'll be back at the same time and spot next week, and I certainly hope you'll join us. 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
2: NBC News Radio, I'm Rob Martier. The United States and Iran have reportedly agreed in principle to a deal to wind down the war. That's according to the New York Times, which cited a senior U.S. official. The official told the outlet that some of the most sensitive issues have yet to be resolved. Reports state President Trump is giving Iran 5 to 7 days to strike a nuclear deal. Meanwhile, the president of Iran said today that his country is ready to assure the world they are not seeking nuclear weapons. Pope Leo is set to issue landmark new guidance on preserving human dignity in the face of artificial intelligence. The Pope, who has been an outspoken critic of AI's potential to erode human values, will release an encyclical on the topic Monday. He will be joined in Vatican City by leading Catholic figures and Chris Olav, a co-founder of the AI company Anthropic. Swedish driver Felix Rosenquist edged David Malukas to win the Indianapolis 500. Rob Bartier, NBC News Radio.
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Love to play an unexpected tune for you here and there, and Ricky Van Shelton certainly doesn't get a lot of play on the radio these days, and he still deserves to. Absolutely incredible, right? And taking you back. That's my favorite part of this job, is playing those songs that just, oh, haven't heard that in a while. It's cool, right? And then some new stuff, too. This one's from Casey Musgraves. It's called The Architect.

0: Better Together from Grand Ole Opry star Luke Combs on WSM Radio. Hey there, it's Lexi Carter. Hard to believe that we're in the last week of May. June will be here before we know it. CMA Fest happening next week, and we've got a very special Grand Ole Opry happening at the Ryman. It's a matinee on Saturday, June 6th, with Chancey Williams, Pam Tillis, Bryce Leatherwood, Morgan Miles, and more. 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
1: Staying unsettled to the rest of the Memorial Day weekend, I'm WSB4 First Alert meteorologist Dan Thomas. Low on Monday, 67. Afternoon high, 79. Rain chance, 60%. The highest chance is late in the day. Tuesday, unsettled. High temperature, 79. A little break for some Wednesday into Thursday. More rain next weekend. 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
1: We brought along a young feller who hails from down Texas way and who recently became a regular member of the Grand Ole Opry cast, Mr. George Jones. 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
1: We have the boy here with us today, boys, who is responsible for all the commotion. 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What do you say, boy?
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7: Staying unsettled to the rest of the Memorial Day weekend, I'm WSB 4 First Alert meteorologist Dan Thomas. Low on Monday, 67. Afternoon high, 79. Rain chance, 60%. The highest chance is late in the day. Tuesday, unsettled. High temperature, 79. A little break for some Wednesday into Thursday. More rain next weekend. Get the latest on WSB 4 on TV and the app as well.

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5: NBC News Radio, I'm Tammy Trujillo. The U.S. and Iran have reportedly agreed in principle to a deal to wind down the war. That's according to the New York Times, citing a senior U.S. official. The official told the outlet that some of the most sensitive issues, though, have yet to be resolved. The president of Iran said his country is ready to assure the world they are not seeking nuclear weapons. Pope Leo is set to issue landmark new guidance on preserving human dignity in the face of artificial intelligence. The Pope has been an outspoken critic of AI's potential to erode human values. He's set to release an encyclical on the topic on Monday. On the road to the Stanley Cup, the Vegas Golden Knights scored 5 unanswered goals to beat the Colorado Avalanche 5-3 and take a commanding 3-0 lead in the Western Conference Final. On Monday, the Eastern Conference Final shifts north of the border as the Montreal Canadiens will host the Carolina Hurricanes in Game 3. Their series is tied at a game apiece. Tammy Trujillo, NBC News Radio.
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0: always one great country song after another. From Gabby Barrett to Blake Shelton and Gwen Stefani. 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
5: Staying unsettled to the rest of the Memorial Day weekend, I'm WSB4 First Alert meteorologist Dan Thomas. Low on Monday, 67. Afternoon high, 79. Rain chance, 60%. The highest chance is late in the day. Tuesday, unsettled. High temperature, 79. A little break for some Wednesday into Thursday. More rain next weekend. Get the latest on WSB4 on TV and the app as well.

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1: And I invited a fellow over who seems to be the hottest new name in the field of country music. 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
4: NBC News Radio, I'm Tammy Trujillo. The United States and Iran have reached a deal in principle to wind down the war. The New York Times reports key sensitive issues remain unresolved, meaning the framework is not final. This development follows President Trump's statement earlier on Sunday that talks with Iran were proceeding in an orderly and constructive manner. NASCAR legend Kyle Busch continues to be remembered. NASCAR CEO Steve O'Donnell paid tribute to Busch's widow and two children in an emotional speech before the start of the Coca-Cola 600 on Sunday. The 41-year-old two-time NASCAR Cup Series champ died on Thursday as a result of complications from severe pneumonia and sepsis. A new analysis is raising concerns about Wegovy. Researchers found the weight loss drug may carry a high risk of a rare eye stroke that can cause sudden vision loss. The study was based on millions of FDA side effect reports and found the risk signal was nearly five times stronger for Wegovy than Ozempic. Tammy Trujillo, NBC News Radio.
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0: He's touring this summer with Kip Moore and doing those smaller amphitheaters. But what a great show they both put on. That is Billy Currington, of course, on WSM Radio. I'm Lexi Carter, keeping you company as we get through these overnight hours together. This song feels like a Friday song. And here we are, bright and early on Monday morning with Beers on Me.
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0: James Otto and Just Got Started Loving You on WSM Radio. 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Bill Cody's out for a little bit, but Kelly Sutton and Charlie Matos and Amber Anderson hold it down every weekday morning, chatting with some of our favorite new country stars, and sometimes the legendary members of the Grand Ole Opry, and so many others. 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
6: Staying unsettled to the rest of the Memorial Day weekend, I'm WSB4 First Alert meteorologist Dan Thomas. Low on Monday, 67. Afternoon high, 79. Rain chance, 60%. The highest chance is late in the day. Tuesday, unsettled. High temperature, 79. A little break for some Wednesday into Thursday. More rain next weekend. 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
5: NBC News Radio, I'm Mark Mayfield. House Speaker Mike Johnson says the temperature needs to be turned down in the U.S. after Saturday's shooting outside the White House. After the shooting that left the suspect dead and a civilian injured, Johnson said we live in a heightened threat environment. Johnson said President Trump accepts the risk as part of his duty and job, and it says a lot about him. The CDC is expanding its power to keep individuals from Ebola-stricken countries from entering the U.S. Lisa Carton reports.
6: The agency says the move is in the interest of public health and includes lawful, permanent U.S. residents. Green card holders who've been in the Democratic Republic of Congo, Uganda, or South Sudan within the last 21 days are now banned from entering the U.S. through mid-June. I'm Lisa Carton.
5: And the first Star Wars film to hit the big screen in nearly 7 years, The Mandalorian and Grogu, brought in $82 million in its first weekend. Mark Mayfield, NBC News Radio.
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settling in to another hour of country music for you here on WSM, the radio home of the Grand Ole Opry. I'm Lexi Carter. Music on the way from Joe Diffie, Tracy Lawrence, Blake Shelton, and more coming up. But first, the one and only Vince Gill, tugging at our heartstrings.

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0: Lessons Learned from Tracy Lawrence on WSM. Hey there, it's Lexi Carter. 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
5: Staying unsettled to the rest of the Memorial Day weekend, I'm WSB4 First Alert meteorologist Dan Thomas. Low on Monday, 67. Afternoon high 79, rain chance 60%. The highest chance is late in the day. Tuesday unsettled, high temperature 79. A little break for some Wednesday into Thursday. More rain next weekend. Get the latest on WSB4 on TV and the app as well.

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And it's a great mix. I hope you're enjoying it. And thanks for listening to WSM, the radio home of the Grand Ole Opry. Here's Corey Kent and This Heart.

0: Hello and welcome to a very special Pure American Country Radio Minute today. I'm Bill Cody. It's Memorial Day, a time to remember those who gave their lives in service to our country. And country music, well, it's always been a very special place for songs that honor the fallen. From George Jones' haunting 50,000 Names, which was a Vietnam War memorial tribute, to Trace Adkins' Arlington, written from the perspective of a fallen soldier buried with honor, a song service, powerful reminders of the cost of freedom. Tim McGraw's If You're Reading This was inspired by real letters from soldiers overseas. And the Dixie Chicks' Traveling Soldier remains one of the most touching love stories ever told in a country song. A young girl waiting for her soldier boyfriend who never comes home. So as you fire up the grill and get together with your family and friends on this holiday weekend, we pause to honor the men and women who paid the ultimate price. Their stories live on in our hearts and certainly in our music. I'm Bill Cody. This is the Pure American Country Radio Minute.
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6: House Speaker Mike Johnson says the temperature needs to be turned down in the U.S. after Saturday's shooting outside the White House. After the shooting that left the suspect dead and a civilian injured, Johnson said, "We live in a heightened threat environment." Johnson said President Trump accepts the risk as part of his duty and job, and it says a lot about him. The CDC is expanding its power to keep individuals from Ebola-stricken countries from entering the U.S. Lisa Carton reports.
7: The agency says the move is in the interest of public health and includes lawful, permanent U.S. residents. Green card holders who've been in the Democratic Republic of Congo, Uganda, or South Sudan within the last 21 days are now banned from entering the U.S. through mid-June. I'm Lisa Carton.
6: And the first Star Wars film to hit the big screen in nearly 7 years, The Mandalorian and Grogu, brought in $82 million in its first weekend. Mark Mayfield, NBC News Radio.
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10: As we sit at the table, our families' heads bowed low. My thoughts return to childhood and the finest man I know. He doesn't speak good English, he's just a simple man. But when he's talking to the Lord, even a little child can understand. I was young and reckless, but the thought still comes to me. When I told my dad I felt I was old enough to leave. He sat there at the table and a look came on his face. And he never spoke another word till he said the table grace. He said, "Our gracious Heavenly Father, we're all gathered here today to give thee thanks for blessings so humble we pray. My oldest son is leaving, but I'm sure he knows what's best. But just in case, would you stand by and help him stand the test? Lord, he's awful neglectful about church on Sunday morn. And if he gets with the wrong crowd, would you let him hold your arm? And if he flies too high, would you clip his wings? But don't let him fall too hard. I'm sure, Lord, you can handle things. I've tried my best from day to day to teach him right from wrong. And he's grown to be a fine young man, and he's always blessed her home. We pray thee, Lord, for guidance that he won't build upon the sand. But we won't worry half as much if we know he's in your hands. And oh yes, Lord, it won't be long till I'll be coming home. Don't make me wait too long. We pray thee, Lord, for guidance. Please cleanse us from our sins so we can all be together in heaven. In Jesus' name, amen. The table was silent as tears ran down my face. And from that day on, I based my life on Father's table grace.

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1: Now we introduce our guest act for this evening on the Grand Ole Opry, Bill Monroe and his Bluegrass Boys from up in dear old Kentucky. And the number's a hot one, the New Skinner Blues. 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
5: Staying unsettled to the rest of the Memorial Day weekend, I'm WSB 4 First Alert meteorologist Dan Thomas. Low on Monday, 67. Afternoon high, 79. Rain chance, 60%. The highest chance is late in the day. Tuesday, unsettled. High temperature, 79. A little break for some Wednesday into Thursday. More rain next weekend. 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

Megan Maroney and Beautiful Things. Good morning from Nashville. It is Memorial Day. Charlie Maddox and the morning crew have the day off. I'm Zach Bennett. It's the best of Coffee Country and Cody this morning. Coming up later this hour, actually not this hour, but this morning, we'll have Ronnie McDowell, Charles Wesley Godwin, David Nail, Daly, and Vincent. Encores with all of them as they visited us over the past few weeks and months. So make sure you stay right here on WSM throughout the morning. Great music, great entertainment. It's the best of Coffee Country and Cody. We hope you have a safe and enjoyable Memorial Day. Here's Pat Green. 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

from Carrie Underwood being back at the Grand Ole Opry. She'll be here next Tuesday night, June 2nd, for two shows as we kick off CMA Fest, and it's hard to believe that is as close as it is. I'm Zach Bennett. Here's Shabuzi now on WSM.

0: That's Shaboozy and Good News on WSM. I'm Zach Bennett. Good morning. It is Monday morning, Memorial Day. Hope you've had a safe and enjoyable Memorial Day weekend. Hopefully that continues for you today if you have the day off. The Morning Show crew has the day off. Charlie, Kelly, Amber, and Annie are not here today. They're enjoying a nice morning where they get to sleep in, and I get to come in early. But it's the best of Coffee Country and Cody, and coming up next hour, we're going to go back to October from when the time Ronnie McDowell came by to see us. So make sure you're tuned in for that. It's coming up shortly. Plus, throughout the morning, we'll be playing music that honors the fallen, some songs that really fit the theme of Memorial Day, and we got one of those from Trace Adkins right around the corner. This is WSM Radio. Good morning from Music City.
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9: NBC News Radio, I'm Michael Kastner. The United States and Iran have reportedly reached a deal in principle to wind down the war. The New York Times is reporting that key sensitive issues remain unresolved, however, meaning the framework is not yet final. This development follows President Trump's statement earlier Sunday that talks with Iran are proceeding in an orderly and constructive manner. Pope Leo is set to issue landmark new guidance on preserving human dignity in the face of artificial intelligence.
10: The Pope, who's been an outspoken critic of AI's potential to erode human values, will release an encyclical on the topic Monday. He'll be joined in Vatican City by leading Catholic figures and Chris Olai, co-founder of the AI company Anthropic. Last week, the Pope launched the new Commission on Artificial Intelligence, citing its potential effects on human beings and on humanity as a whole. I'm Mark Mayfield.
9: U.S. markets are closed today in honor of Memorial Day. Michael Kastner, NBC News Radio.
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12: I'm First Alert meteorologist Melanie Layden. Some patchy fog this morning. Later today, it'll be warm and muggy, a high around 80 degrees. Mostly cloudy for Memorial Day, but we will still be dodging a few rain showers throughout the afternoon and evening.

A hero is someone who has given their life to something bigger than oneself. On this Memorial Day, we thank all the heroes who have served our country. 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

0: Remembering the Fallen this morning. It is Memorial Day. That's Trace Athens in Arlington. I'm Zach Bennett. If you've never had the chance to go to Arlington National Cemetery, it is a sight to behold. It is very humbling. I got the chance to go 3 years ago, I think 4 years ago now. It's 2022. And it's one of those things, like, I did not understand the scale of Arlington, just how big it is. Because I drive by the Nashville Cemetery, the Veterans Cemetery up here on Gallatin Road all the time. It's just a couple miles from the station here from Opryland. And that's a big enough place as it is. And you see all the headstones, all uniform, and it's moving every time I drive by there to think about the sacrifices that were made. But my goodness, if Arlington is just massive. It goes on forever. And I did not expect when I went, they have a tram tour where it'll take you around on a tram. And I was like, well, I'll just walk. You know, I don't need to ride the tram. That costs like $18 or whatever. I don't want to pay that. I'm cheap. So, and then I got there and I saw how big it was. I was like, whoa, yeah, I need to ride that tram. And I'm glad I did, because they give you a full kind of a look at everything that Arlington is. And it's so much more than just a cemetery. I mean, there's so many memorials there. Remember the Maine, the sinking of the Maine, the USS Maine, that memorial is there. The Challenger and the Columbia, the two space shuttles we lost. All the Supreme Court justices are buried there. Of course, John F. Kennedy and the Eternal Flame there. It's really an incredible experience. So if you ever get the chance to go up to Washington, D.C., Arlington, Virginia, make sure you visit Arlington Cemetery. And yes, please spend the money to ride the little tram. It is worth it. It will save you 17 miles of walking. And also, you'll learn a lot as well. Hope you're having a safe and enjoyable Memorial Day. We're coming back with an encore visit from Ronnie McDowell. He was with us back in October of last year. And we'll hear that interview next on WSM. Good morning from Music City.
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7: It is always great to see Ronnie McDowell sitting here at our WSM studios, but actually in 2025, it is extra great to see Ronnie McDowell sitting at our Assembly Food Hall desk here at our WSM studios. First off, welcome to Mr. Acuff's house. This is your first time with us in our new studio home.
8: Yes, and I just think it's absolutely beautiful. I was on the Ralph Emery show one night, and Roy was living here, and Ralph Emery said, Ronnie, who do you like in country music? And I said, well, first of all, Hank Williams and Roy Acuff. So 5 minutes later, swear to you, he just came in and sat down on the couch. Unannounced.
7: Well, he was close by, right? Yeah. People don't realize that the house was just not named after him, but, you know, he lived in the Opryland theme park. It'd be like, you know, living at Disney World.
9: Yeah.
7: It's just such a cool thing. So, well, we got a lot to catch up about. You got some upcoming shows, including one that features some of your artwork, and we'll talk about that in a little bit. But we just got to start with, take me back to July of this year, and you are on stage, and they always say life can change on a dime, and yours did.
8: Well, it did, and I was fumbling and stumbling words, and I was wondering why my brain wasn't catching up with my words.
7: Mm-hmm.
8: And so my son, who's my drummer, Ronnie, he got up from behind the drums and he said, "Dad, are you okay?" And I said, "No, son, I think I'm having a stroke."
7: Wow. So, you were aware something was wrong.
8: Yeah, I knew that. I literally knew I was having a stroke. So they rushed me to the hospital and I was there for 3 days. And I just went back from a checkup 2 weeks ago. And the doctor, the surgeon, now get this, she's 38. Absolutely drop dead gorgeous. And so just before she put the mask on me, I said, "Christine, please tell me this is not your first rodeo." I mean, she was 38. Yeah. She said, "Ronnie, I've done quite a few." So then she woke me up and she said, "Ronnie, I got to put you back asleep and cut you back open, because you've got a blood clot forming and we got to wash it out." And I said, "Okay, put me back to sleep."
7: Yeah, I don't want to be awake for that part, please.
8: No, so 2 weeks 2 weeks ago, I went back for a checkup. She said, "I understand you got two shows this weekend." I said, "Yeah, Mississippi and Georgia with my friend Neil McCoy." She said, "Do not let those girls get your heart rate up."
7: But the funny thing is, you said you actually feel better now than before because of the severe blockage that helped cause all those issues, right?
8: Well, before that, for years, 2, 3, 4 years, I was tired a lot and a lot of brain fog. And now I understand exactly what it was, because I don't have that anymore, and I'm doing my push-ups, sit-ups. I'm walking 2 miles every day and pull-ups, so I'm back to doing what I normally, but it's even better now.
7: Yeah. Aww. Isn't it funny? Kind of like what happened to Phil Vassar. You know, Phil Vassar looked like the healthiest guy on the planet, and then out of nowhere, it like, you know, debilitating. I mean, he died essentially twice and they brought him back both times. But sometimes you can tell someone is unhealthy, and then sometimes, like you, you seem like the healthiest guy in the world, and then out of nowhere here it comes.
8: Yeah, because I've always I don't eat cows and pigs, and I've always taken care of myself. In 1977, when I was on the road and had my first hit with "The King Is Gone," I got on the bus, and I was 26, and everybody on the bus, they said, "Well, Ronnie's on a diet. We're all going to starve." Well, guess what? They're all gone because of lifestyle. I've always taken care of me, because ain't nobody going to do it but me, if you think about it, Charlie. Right. I'm telling you.
7: Yeah. We are only a couple of weeks away from Veterans Day, November 11th, always 11-11. And it's, a lot of people may not know this, but you are a Vietnam vet who served two tours, right, if I remember correctly?
8: Three.
7: Three. Wow.
8: Yeah, I was. I landed in Saigon October the 26th, 1968. And when I got out of the hospital up in Pennsylvania, I went to my favorite restaurant and I opened the door for these two older gentlemen. But I always say, "Come on in, young fellas." Well, I had my Vietnam hat on. And this older fellow looked up at me. He said, "When was you in Vietnam?" I said, "I landed in Saigon October the 26th, 1968. He goes, "How old are you, son?" I said, I just turned 75. He said, "Again, when were you in Vietnam?" I said, 1968. I was 18. He said, "Well, I'm just going to have to tell you, you sure don't look it." And I said, "Well, actually, I'm a time traveler."
7: Back to the future, right? Yeah. I'm Marty. Good to meet you. So,
8: Which is a compliment. But it just shows you. But I had high cholesterol in the family. So, you know, it's genetics. But I'd never wanted to get on a statin, but my friend Mike Kerb and Linda Kerb, who I just re-signed with last year.
7: Right.
8: And he told me, said, "Ronnie, me and Linda have been taking statins for 5 years. We don't have any problem." So I went back and had my blood drawn again 2 weeks ago, and my cholesterol is normal.
2: That's incredible. Did you, that day when you were going out on stage, did you notice anything was different? Or was it when you were actually out there performing, you started feeling like something's not right?
8: Well, I'm going to be honest with you. I was in Shreveport the day before. And then we rode from Shreveport, Louisiana, all the way to Pennsylvania. And I slept in the bus. But I went backstage in Shreveport, and I was talking to two friends of mine. And again, I could not connect the words with my brain. And I was like, "Why am I stumbling my words?" So I thought it was just kind of something that would wear off. So the next day, that's when it happened, and I did it on stage. And wow. But I don't know. Isn't that crazy that I knew I was having a stroke?
7: Yeah. Wow. You referenced The King Is Gone, and I remember being, I guess I would have been, let's see, 77, would have been 13 going
8: okay,
7: up in Providence,
8: really don't
7: Rhode
8: Island. Hear that, John.
7: Well, okay. But I remember hearing The King Is Gone for the first time on the radio. It would have been 63 WPRO in Providence. That was the big station we listened to every morning. And not only was I a huge Elvis fan and instantly fell in love with this song, but also enamored by how much your voice truly sounded like Elvis on that song. I mean, it was just, it was a winner on every level possible. So just talk about what Elvis meant in your life and what that song meant to you.
8: Well, I was over by Metro Center, mm-hmm. and I just rehearsed with my band. It was mm-hmm. August 16th, 1977.
7: Yep. Mm-hmm.
8: And I turned the radio on, and it was 2:22 in the afternoon. The reason I know that is because that's my number. I see it all the time. Uh-huh. Twice yesterday, woke up at 12:22, woke up at 2:22, and I went, I'm going to go buy me a lottery ticket.
7: Yeah, I was just going to say.
8: So anyway, the DJ goes, Elvis Presley has passed away. Before I got to Bowling Green, Charlie, I was going, and I was a songwriter. Mm-hmm. I'd written songs for the Wilburn Brothers, yep. Roy Drusky, Jeannie Shepherd, mm-hmm. and I love writing songs, which I still do. Well, I went like this. I was barely 6 years old when I first heard him sing. Mm-hmm. And somehow I knew from that moment on it'd be a lifetime thing. Every bit of that just came to me. And still to this day, it was like a feeling. Little did I know, 1 week later, it would sell 1 million records. Yeah. In a week, mm-hmm. 2 weeks later, I was on American Bandstand with Dick Clark. And Dick Clark walked up to me. He said, Ronnie, I flew you out here because you've sold 2 million records in 2 weeks. He said, that's unheard of. I said, Mr. Clark, I said, I've been watching you since 1957. I'm so glad y'all pantomime. He said, Ronnie, we don't do that anymore. I said, please don't tell me that.
7: Oh, you got to sing it live?
8: Yeah. that's why. He said, when that red light comes on, this is verbatim what he said, there'll be 80 million people watching you. He said, you'll have cue cards underneath the camera. He said, you'll do fine. If you look at me, Google me singing that song on American Bandstand, I look like I knew what I was doing, but inside I was petrified, but I never missed a note.
2: Wow. Oh.
8: So I think Elvis is hanging out.
2: I would be purely panicked.
7: Yeah, indeed. Yeah. Well, this is a great live version of this song. This is Ronnie McDowell and The King Is Gone on America's Country Station, WSL.
3: I was barely 6 years old when I first heard him sing. And somehow I knew from that moment on that it would be a lifetime thing.

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And I was determined that I'd wait for the day that maybe I could stand in front of Atlanta, and maybe somebody might come up to me and say, "You sound a little like Elvis."

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6: Good morning from the WSMB 4 newsroom. I'm Danielle Ledbetter. A man is facing multiple charges this morning after police say he tried to shoot a woman who rejected him. So this happened over the weekend at an apartment complex on Corland Drive. A woman told police that 69-year-old Jonathan Bennett came up to her outside the complex and made unwanted sexual advances. When she turned him down, Bennett fired a shot and pointed a gun at the victim. Also, a new study puts Tennessee in the top 10 deadliest states to drive during Memorial Day weekend. Researchers say I-65 and I-24 were the deadliest highway stretches, and Kentucky is just behind Tennessee at number 8. That'll do it for your WSMB4 News Update. Have a great day.
0: 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From the Springer Mountain Farms Weather Center, here's your first alert forecast.
7: I'm First Alert meteorologist Melanie Layden. Some patchy fog this morning. Later today, it'll be warm and muggy, high around 80 degrees. Mostly cloudy for Memorial Day, but we will still be dodging a few rain showers throughout the afternoon and evening.
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8: Our Assembly Food Hall desk, and great to visit with Ronnie McDowell this morning. And you're talking about being busy. You've got a busy schedule coming up. You're spending Halloween right across the street from us over at the Troubadour on Music Valley Drive.
9: Yep, that's tomorrow night.
8: Yeah.
9: And then Saturday, my friend T.G. Shepherd, I'm filling in for him. He's had some health issues, mm-hmm. and so I'll be 20 miles from Tupelo down Mississippi at the Tammy Wynette Museum.
8: Oh, wow.
7: Nice.
8: Well,
9: Saturday.
8: Well, we were just talking Elvis, and Tupelo is ground zero for early Elvis, too.
9: Born and raised in Tupelo.
8: And then you got a cool event coming up November the 7th. It's a mistletoe event, meet and greet, at Our Lady of the Lake Church in Hendersonville. But we've talked in the past, but we haven't this morning yet. Not only is Ronnie a great vocalist and songwriter, right, but your artwork is just phenomenal, and a lot of that will be featured on November the 7th.
9: Yeah, I'm taking a lot of my new art mm-hmm. paintings. I'm finishing up two right now, but the biggest selling painting I've ever done, and this is the craziest thing, I call it the new Uber driver.
8: Uh-huh.
9: And it's 1956 Elvis. He's in a 47 Plymouth, and he's turning around with his hand on the seat like, "Hey, baby, where you want to go?" Mm-hmm. And the girl that bought the last one, numbers. I'm up to number 17, and they're $2,500 a piece.
8: Oh, wow. Okay.
9: So the girl that bought the last one down in Georgia with my friend Neil McCoy, I said, well, you know, he's the new Uber driver. Where would you like to take you? Oh, she said, heaven.
8: I love that. Oh, that's great. Do you find it therapeutic, painting? Do you enjoy, I mean, obviously, you must enjoy it, because you're really good at it.
9: Well, no offense against all of my friends in the business, but when I paint, I put on Dean Martin and Frank Sinatra. Uh-huh. It's the music my parents grew up with, and it's so soothing, like Stardust, Frank Sinatra. And I paint with that soothing music, and I'm going to tell you what, Jay, it's an escape. It really, truly is.
10: I tell people all the time, I am like a hobbyist. I needlepoint. That's like my thing. And like just tapping into anything creative, obviously, as a musician, that's a separate kind of creative muscle. But art, like artistry and working with your hands and doing something, is so therapeutic. I tell everybody, get a hobby that you have to just sit and do something with your hands. Hey, so you're not doom scrolling. It just kind of takes you away. And I have to imagine that. I mean, one, anytime I meet an artist, I'm like, I have so much admiration, because I can't draw to save my life. I've tried.
8: Maybe Amber trade you a nice homemade Afghan for one of them prints. What is it? We're kind of work a swap shop deal here.
10: Can't crochet. Well, I can crochet, but just not well. But I think that it is just, there is something really special, specifically now, as you're trying to take care of yourself and as you're trying to lean into more of that self-care, that has to be such a special time for yourself.
9: Well, it truly is. And like I said, it's an escape. And the other thing that I do, we talked earlier, is I take care of me, because so I can continue painting and traveling and doing what I love to do since I first heard Hank Williams in 1953 at 3 years old. Right at that moment, I knew that I wanted to be a singer.
8: Wow.
9: And I walked around the house at 3 years old singing, "You're Cheating Heart."
8: Wow. Yeah. Well, you know, we were all worried about you this summer, but then I remember about 2 weeks after the stroke, you were in a park, you were doing your cardio, you were doing a selfie video, and I told Bill, I said, I think Ronnie's going to be okay. I think Ronnie's going to be okay. What was it like the first time back on stage, though, after that? I mean, you had to feel the love from the crowd, I'm sure. But were you a little nervous?
9: Well, you know, the place was packed, and I think people came to see if I was going to live.
8: Yeah.
9: And I never will forget, I got out of the hospital up in Pennsylvania, and Ronnie Dane, my son, and Tyler were with me. And Dad, I mean, he goes, "Dad, you're in Rolling Stone. You're in Billboard. You're on Fox News." He said, "Dad, maybe you might ought to have a stroke more often."
8: Well, if you make it through, it is good publicity, right? So, oh, gosh. Well, we're going to wrap up and maybe play something that people have never heard before. And I did not realize this, but you and the late, great Johnny Rodriguez got together. And this is Johnny's final recording.
9: And also my friend Rodney Collins, who owns Music City Bar and Grill and the Troubadour. Rodney's also a singer, and so I got him to do it with us, and it just turned out absolutely beautiful. But I got to tell you, Dolly Parton, I'm on her new rock star album.
8: Oh, yep.
9: So called me up and said, "Can you believe that me and you are on an album with the Beatle?" I said, "I had no earthly idea I was going to be on your album." She wrote the duet that we're doing, and she said, "Guess who track 28 is?" And I said, "I don't have a clue." She said, "Paul McCartney."
8: Oh.
9: She's got everybody on there. Ringo Starr, Fleetwood Mac, Elton John. And still to this day, I wake up every morning like, what in the world am I doing on an album with Judas Priest?
8: Life's a wild ride, right? So, well, we're going to close with you and the late, great Johnny Rodriguez this morning.
9: It's my favorite thing right now. I just love it.
8: Yep. Halloween night at the Troubadour, November the 7th at the Our Lady of the Lake Church in Hendersonville. You can get a look at all the great artwork. My friend, it's always great to see you, and never enough time.
9: Well, but I tell you what, I just appreciate it, and what a treat to see all of you. Thank you.
10: Thanks for being here.
8: Brand new from Ronnie McDowell and Johnny Rodriguez.

She was with us at the Grand Ole Opry last week. That's Lauren Elena, WSM. Good morning. It's Coffee, Country, and Cody, the best of edition on this Memorial Day Monday. I'm Zach Bennett in for Charlie.

0: Jelly Roll on WSM. He's the newest member of the Grand Ole Opry family. I'm Zach Bennett. Coming up in the 7 o'clock hour on the best of Coffee, Country, and Cody, we'll flash you back to when Charles Wesley Godwin was in studio just a few weeks ago. That's all coming up. Plus, more music as we honor the fallen. A song from Lee Bryce in that vein coming up next on WSM.
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9: NBC News Radio, I'm Michael Kastner. Efforts continue to reach an agreement in principle to wind down the war in Iran. President Trump said Sunday that talks with Iran are proceeding at an orderly and constructive manner. Secretary of State Marco Rubio says a pretty solid proposal is currently on the table. Iran's foreign ministry says, however, this does not mean that the signing of an agreement is imminent. Americans grilling out for the Memorial Day holiday will notice higher prices for many barbecue essentials. More from Mark Mayfield.
10: The Bureau of Labor Statistics Consumer Price Index inflation data from April showed prices have jumped since last year for several popular cookout dishes. Ground beef prices have soared by over 14%, while the cost of steak is up 16%. U.S. cattle inventories have dropped to the lowest level in over 70 years as ranchers deal with the impact of drought and shrinking herds.
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14: I'm First Alert meteorologist Melanie Layden. Some patchy fog this morning. Later today, it'll be warm and muggy, a high around 80 degrees. Mostly cloudy for Memorial Day, but we will still be dodging a few rain showers throughout the afternoon and evening.

0: Remembering the Fallen today. It's Memorial Day. A song about a guy whose brother passed away at war. Lee Brice, I Drive Your Truck on WSM. I'm Zach Bennett. It's the best of Coffee Country and Cody. Yeah, we have this day on the calendar every year. It's the beginning of summer. It is. The days are longer. The weather's warmer. We can get outside and spend some time outdoors when it's not raining. We've had a little bit of rain over the weekend here in Nashville, but we really have this day on the calendar to remember the fallen soldiers and the fallen sailors and the airmen and the Marine, the members of the Coast Guard and the Space Force and the Reserves and everybody who has died for this country, serving this country. That's why we honor them on this day, this last Monday in May, Memorial Day. So as you go through your day today, just take a moment and think of those folks who made the ultimate sacrifice for you and your freedom. Think of those Gold Star families. And say a little silent prayer for all of them, if you don't mind. We'll be playing more songs throughout the morning that celebrate Memorial Day, or not celebrate. We don't like to celebrate Memorial Day, but we like to honor Memorial Day and observe Memorial Day. So we'll have some more songs to do that throughout the morning. And coming up next, we'll go back to just last month when Charles Wesley Godwin was in studio with us. It's the best of Coffee Country and Cody on WSM Radio.
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9: Charles Wesley Godwin coming in and sitting down with us. Is that the full Christian name, Charles Wesley Godwin? Is there another middle name?
10: That's the full name.
9: Okay.
10: Yeah, that's the full name. Strong Methodist name.
9: Like it? Passed down? Are there any grandparents?
10: Yes, yeah. Okay. I'm named after my granddad. He was Charles Godwin. He was a Methodist preacher from the time he got back from the Pacific in World War II until he retired.
9: Really?
11: Wow.
9: That's amazing. Sounds like that's one of those names that people would absolutely recognize if they were followers of the faith,
10: yes,
9: in a certain area,
10: yeah,
9: right?
10: And Charles, yeah, Wesley was a famous hymn writer for the Methodist Church,
9: right,
10: as well. So, yeah, you know, a lot of times.
11: It really is Methodist name.
10: Meeting people and things, you,
9: yeah,
10: know, people are like, oh, you know.
9: Your mom doubled down.
10: Yeah.
9: And then you went into this line of music. Was she really hoping that it was going to be more gospel than this?
10: Well, hopefully, if I'm blessed, you know, there's a lot of life left and,
9: sure,
10: and a lot of music to make. And we turned in a new album back at the beginning of February. That'll be coming out this year. And, you know, it's all about faith. So,
9: it is. Mm-hmm. Oh, that's fantastic. And when you were going through that process, how did it feel different than some of the stuff that you've already done?
10: It's probably more... it's even deeper than anything I've done before. And all my albums, they mean a lot to me, and I make it a point that they have a common theme.
9: Mm-hmm.
10: You know, family ties, obviously, you know, meant a lot to me. It was, those songs were songs written in, you know, these early years of my children's life, and, you know, my wife and I getting married and everything. And then, you know, Seneca, my first album, was about home. How the Mighty Fall was about mortality. I wrote that during the COVID year, a lot of story songs in that. So they all mean a lot to me. And this one means, you know, more than anything. So I'm real proud of it. I'm very excited for people to hear it. And it's been a exercise of patience for me.
9: Okay.
10: You know what I mean? I've been working on it for 2.5 years. And we got it done over the winter. And so obviously when you've sat with something that long, you're ready. But it's still, you know, this brand new thing that, you know, everybody's got to wrap their heads around and come up with a plan, the best plan that we possibly can to release it and try to make the most of it.
12: Yeah. Yeah. You going to do vinyl on it?
10: Oh, sure. Yeah.
11: Oh, sure.
10: I think vinyl now, and this is like a number that I had from years ago, so mm-hmm. it's probably even more lopsided now. I think the ratio of vinyl to CD sales for me as of 2022, so I just was Seneca and How the Mighty mm-hmm. Fall at that point in time was 3-1.
9: Oh,
12: mm-hmm.
10: vinyls to CDs, yeah. And I'm sure now I don't even know if we make the CDs.
11: Wow,
10: you know what I mean? I don't know if they order them anymore or not. I'm not sure.
12: Well, because you talked about a story, and I'm such a vinyl person, mm-hmm. and I love your music, but I love it on vinyl. And the one reason I do is it's a format that encourages you to listen from start to finish.
9: Yeah.
12: I mean, you can get up and pick up the needle, but it is designed to let you tell your story, and I'm hearing it the way you want it to be listened to. Yeah. And I love that, especially the first time through.
10: Yeah. Yeah. And I love looking at them.
12: Yeah.
10: I got it was like an anniversary version of Springsteen's Nebraska that mm-hmm. came with a lot of extra stuff, pictures from the house that he'd recorded it in, and some of his notes and things from the songwriting. And I just, man, I really enjoy that. And then.
12: And the electric version.
10: Yeah. And all that new one from last year.
12: Yeah.
10: If they come out with a vinyl with that one, I'll do that too. Mm-hmm. I think they have the full band ones that never made the cut that he did at the Power Station, live versions of them, and then the original album as mm-hmm. well. But yeah, I really enjoy making the vinyl packets and the inserts with the pictures and the designs and everything. I've really, really enjoyed that, and that is almost as important as the work in the studio itself. When we're finishing up an album, getting the artwork right, and not just the cover, but like the thought and intention that we put into the pictures that go on the inside and the back and the insert and the, you know, I'd always write an artist letter, you know, basically to fans that were listening to the music on the inside. So I've always really enjoyed that part.
11: I'm looking at the artwork behind you. We had that album. We had that photo album.
9: Oh, yeah.
11: That
9: right?
11: is like the most
12: that's
11: classic, iconic photo album. I think we probably still do.
10: That's exactly what it is.
11: It's my spot on.
10: Graphic designer, Cody Aleutian, that's his family's photo album.
11: Wow.
9: Oh, that's
10: So he grabbed that. To use, and then
11: like down, you know, to the scratches on the front.
9: Yeah.
10: Then the pictures here on the bottom, obviously that's me and my family, and we've added another one since that was taken in 2022, the first time I played the Ryman. And then right, I mean, I know this is bad radio, but
13: that is my great-grandfather.
9: Oh, so you have a picture. For everyone who's listening, there's a picture, what would we say, late 1800s?
10: Early 1900s,
9: early
10: 1900s. Yeah, I think it was...
9: Very stoic
10: right,
9: family.
10: Like 1901 or something.
12: Oh, yeah. No one ever looked happy.
10: Yeah.
9: Back in that era.
11: Yeah.
10: And then I guess it'd be my great-great-grandfather with, you know, all of his daughters. I think my great-grandfather's the one
11: so
10: son
11: cool.
10: there on his lap.
11: That's really cool.
12: All West Virginian?
13: Yeah, and then this one behind here is a picture of our old family store, which opened in, I think, the 1890s.
9: Oh, wow.
10: And that picture was probably from, I think, the 20s.
9: Where was the family store?
10: 20s or 30s, probably the 30s, because I think the picture's on its side, but when you actually see the picture, it's my grandmother as a toddler on the porch. So I think it was in the 30s.
9: Was the family store?
10: It was open until 2006, yeah. Really? 3 miles north of Seneca Rocks, West Virginia, in a little unincorporated community called Wango. And that's my, on my mother's side, that's like our home place.
9: That is so cool. So was it general store?
10: Yeah, it was a general store. Okay. You could get everything from a Little Debbie to Chippewa boots.
9: Sure.
10: And, you know, there's a deli. It's a post office. My grandmother's a postmaster, and my granddad kept it open until 2006 when, you know, it got to be too much for him. So I grew up in that store. You know, I'd grab snacks and
11: you said Little Debbie, and I was
10: things.
11: Like,
10: yeah, well, bologna just, sandwiches. And,
9: I picture like you playing with the register and doing all the fun stuff, because you know we wanted to play store when we were younger, but you actually had a store to play store.
10: Yeah, we spent a lot of time in there, and me and my brother and my cousins, we'd be playing board games like during opening hours, and
9: so great.
10: You know, the locals, there some folks that, you know, I don't know what they did, but they'd be sitting around there all day. I you know.
9: They were swapping tails.
10: Little farming on the side, I guess. Yeah. And then, you know, it doesn't take much to have a pretty comfortable life, you know, in
9: those
10: that
9: were
10: area
9: the places,
10: and at that time, too. So.
9: Those were the places that the old man would sit on the porch and tell all the stories and get all the tall tales.
10: That's, yeah, there's a guy named Junie. He'd just sit in this green chair, and he wouldn't have a shirt on, had a big old gut, and he would hang out there all day and just talking about stories. He always he would, a lot of times I think he'd Fawn's mother might get hit on the road or something like that, and I think this is illegal, but I think it's all right. He used to take little Fawns in and raise them, and so he'd have like pet deer, and when I was a kid we'd go and visit the deer, and we'd actually be able to like pet them in the barn, because he'd get them pretty tame. So
9: I love those characters.
10: Pretty unique.
9: Those are the
10: guy.
9: Ones. We're going to play All Again right now. Give us the story on this before we play it.
10: Yeah, I wrote this. This song started during a lightning weather delay at a show in Richmond, Virginia in 2022. We were opening for Zach Bryan at the big amphitheater across the parking lot from the NASCAR track. And yeah, it was a real bad group of storms that came through that night and delayed that show real bad, like 2 hours. So we're just sitting there side stage, like ready to go. And this song popped into my head. It started with, I watch you walking across the floor, and I've been missing you and more. The beating of my heart chased the framing in my chest. And my piano player, Max, had his phone on. And I was like, hey, Max, get your voice memos out so I can put this here so I don't forget it.
9: Yeah.
10: Because I've lost a lot of good songs by not putting it down when things like that happen. So Max got his phone out, and I was able to record that on his phone. And then a couple weeks later, we had a long van ride from Kansas City to Chicago. One day we were going to play Joe's on Wheat Street in Chicago. And I wrote the rest of the song in the van.
9: Oh, man.
10: And had a conversation with my wife that evening, and she'd had a real bad day at work that day, and you know, it upsets me, you know, hearing, you know, when, you know, maybe people aren't the kindest to those that are closest to you, and you know, in today's day and age, you have to keep, you know, stay back and let things handle themselves, even though you want to just
9: jump in,
10: kick the door down, so to speak. So anyways, I was like, babe, you know what, I wrote a really good one today. And I had no reason to call this, but I was like, it's going to be a hit. And there's no reason to believe that would actually happen, especially at that point in time, you know. But I was like, you're going to be able to leave that job. And
9: we should play
10: funny
9: it right
10: enough,
9: now.
10: Though. Yeah.
9: Make her some money.
11: Yeah, let's make her some
10: well,
11: money.
10: Well, by my standards, it did turn out to be something. I think it'll go platinum this year.
9: That's amazing.
10: If it hasn't already, I guess it depends on when they send that in for RIAA, but that'll be happening this year at some point. And yeah,
9: here we go.
10: It's done well.
9: Another spin for it. All Again, you're hearing it this morning on WSN.

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2: Once upon a time, Goldilocks had her leg broken in a crash. 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
5: Good morning from the WSMB 4 newsroom. I'm Danielle Ledbetter. A man is facing multiple charges this morning after police say he tried to shoot a woman who rejected him. So this happened over the weekend at an apartment complex on Corland Drive. A woman told police that 69-year-old Jonathan Bennett came up to her outside the complex and made unwanted sexual advances when she turned him down. Bennett fired a shot and pointed a gun at the victim. Also, a new study puts Tennessee in the top 10 deadliest states to drive during Memorial Day weekend. Researchers say I-65 and I-24 were the deadliest highway stretches, and Kentucky is just behind Tennessee at number 8. That'll do it for your WSMB4 news update. Have a great day.
0: 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From the Springer Mountain Farms Weather Center, here's your first alert forecast.
6: I'm First Alert meteorologist Melanie Layden. Some patchy fog this morning. Later today, it'll be warm and muggy, a high around 80 degrees. Mostly cloudy for Memorial Day, but we will still be dodging a few rain showers throughout the afternoon and evening.
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7: Charles Wesley Godwin is in studio with us. He is one guest that I would be a little hesitant to offer coffee to because you are kind of the coffee connoisseur, are you not?
8: There's guys in my band that are more of a connoisseur than I am,
7: okay.
8: But I enjoy very good coffee.
7: And you have your own line?
8: Yeah.
7: Of coffee?
8: Well, I have a really good hometown roaster, Mountaineer Roasting Company in Morgantown, West Virginia, and I can say this with certainty, it's as good as all the best places in the country, because we go to all of them, obviously traveling around. So it's nice to have, something that nice in Morgantown. So I try to share it anytime I get a chance.
7: So do you, when you're looking at a cup of coffee, what are you looking for? Do you want like big and bold? Do you like it super strong? What's like the go-to for you?
8: I not necessarily like big and bold or anything like that. One thing I look for is like, a really good coffee will almost look like it has a little bit of like an oil.
9: Yeah, the film
8: on top of it,
9: yeah.
8: like an oil slick.
7: Okay.
8: That's a good sign that you're about to have a good cup.
7: Really?
8: Know? Yeah.
7: I've never looked for that.
8: And yeah, so that's something I look for. And I got a 6-year-old, a 4-year-old, and a 9-month-old. So, you know, that good cup of coffee.
7: Good cup of coffee, bad cup of coffee, cold cup of coffee, doesn't matter.
8: Well, a good one is one of those just little moments of the day where, you know, you need it.
9: Yeah.
8: So I try to not, I don't really compromise nowadays. I want a good cup of coffee.
7: Good for you.
8: Yeah, we travel with a espresso machine that's built into a road case.
9: Oh my God.
8: We bring it on the road with us because we ran into this thing, you know, when we're some of these venues that we play, like just last week, we were out with Turnpike Troubadours in Salt Lake and Boise. And, you know, when you're like in an arena or a stadium like that, you're like on an island. You know what I mean? You're not in town, so you can't go to the good coffee shop. So we fix that. Mm-hmm. So we have that coffee machine. And it's funny, when we were on the Luke Combs tour a couple years ago, like, Luke's crew and all those guys are big coffee people too, and everybody found out we had this machine.
9: Like, you had a coffee cart.
10: You had one customers.
8: One of my band members, Eric, was a barista before he went on the road with us. So he's like, he taught all of us how to do it right. And then when we have groups from other camps, you know, coming into the green room to get a coffee, Eric just serves them up. And
7: that,
8: you know,
7: is
8: it's been a good way for us to, you know, connect with people on the road over the years. Like you guys were talking about Stagecoach.
7: Yeah.
8: A lot of the Stagecoach production people, they are there all month.
7: Yeah.
8: So they're there.
7: Coachella.

0: coffees to these people that hadn't had a good cup in like three, four weeks. And, you know, so yeah, it's a good way to
1: connect. You got two new customers.
2: Yeah, I was going to say, we will be stopping by to partake.
0: I think we'll have our bus.
2: Because we will need.
0: We don't fly. It goes on the bus because, you know, flying is just people just chucking things.
3: Oh, sure. Right.
0: Everybody saw that video of the guy
2: with the guitars
0: 2 weeks ago.
3: Yeah. That was crazy.
0: So if we have the bus, we have it.
2: And get like a video. We need to go get video of like us going to get
1: absolutely
0: it's a slick machine. It's
3: that's amazing.
0: It's the Rocket Espresso Portavilla, made in Milan. Had that thing shipped over.
3: This is
0: the only
3: amazing
0: one that I've ever found. It's like built into a road case and it's meant for what we use it for, like for traveling.
2: Absolutely. That's the best. If we ever take this show on the road, we're getting one of those.
0: Yeah.
1: Please ignore the Keurig that's in our green room. I'm sorry. I feel like I've totally
0: I did
1: insulted
0: ignore
1: you.
0: That.
2: Annie, get your banana recipe ready. I'll bring the blueberry syrup.
1: Yeah, we're
4: listen,
1: doing it.
4: I make the banana recipe with your coffee. You sent us some coffee, and I had just gotten an espresso machine, and I fought for a bag. I'm like, this is for me.
0: Yeah.
4: Because, and it is so good.
0: Yeah.
4: And I cook up some bananas on a pan, and I make a little homemade syrup out of it. With your coffee beans. Very good. Delicious.
0: That's good to hear. Yeah. That's good stuff.
1: So we got good coffee. We got great music. What do you want to play for us this week?
0: I'm going to play y'all a new song.
1: Okay, what is it?
0: Yeah, I was telling you about that album we finished up.
1: Yeah.
0: So this one will be coming out pretty soon. And it has a feature I'm really excited about. And it's called Better That Way.
1: Better That Way. You're hearing it this morning. Charles Wesley Godwin in studio.

0: morning voice.
1: Oh, that's such a great song.
0: Yeah, thank
1: that's
0: you.
1: It's amazing. All right, you're all around Merle Fest, Stagecoach, CMA Music Fest, out on Christian Name, a headlining tour. We didn't even talk about the live album. We've got Live from Steel City, which is out.
0: Yeah, we're long overdue. I was glad we finally were able to get one out and do that.
1: That's amazing.
2: So when I first heard the title, I thought, oh, this is in Pittsburgh. And then I realized, no, it's everywhere.
0: So it was supposed to be.
2: Right.
0: We'd been recording every show since mid-2023. And the idea was to grab, each song was going to be from a different show.
2: Mm-hmm.
0: And for reasons, it's not worth getting into, but that's really complicated with like the union stuff and all that.
2: Oh, we know.
0: So
2: we just did an opera show at Carnegie Hall. We know about union.
0: So it wasn't worth the trouble. It turned out to be a way bigger thing than it should have been. So anyways, it's all from Stage AE in Pittsburgh.
2: Yeah.
0: We did a show there the night before the Backyard Brawl. It's West Virginia.
2: Oh,
0: Pitt.
2: Yeah.
1: Oh.
0: And West Virginia was playing up at Pittsburgh in September of 24. And I'm a diehard Mountaineer fan, mostly dying, but I am a diehard Mountaineer fan. I love the Mountaineers. So anyways, I was like, that'd be the perfect night. So we got offered, a list of dates earlier that year, and I saw that date, and I was like, that's the one. So
3: that's how you do it.
0: Yeah, we had a sold-out Stage AE show. I think it was like 6,000 people there the night before. It was a ton of fun. Paul Skeens and Jared Jones, a couple pitchers for the Pirates. And their stadium's just up the road, and they had a game earlier that afternoon, and so they came down to the show afterwards and came out for Country Roads, had 49 Winchester opening, and it's just a really special night. And
1: that's amazing.
0: So that's the live album there. Mm-hmm.
3: Wait, he won the Cy Young, didn't he?
0: Paul? Oh, yeah.
3: That's casual. Paul's at your show.
0: I think he, and then the year, 2 years ago, I think he was rookie of the
3: rookie
0: year.
3: Rookie of the year, yeah.
2: Correct.
3: Yes.
0: Well, which,
3: yes.
0: I mean, just,
3: he just swung through the show.
0: Insane.
3: No big deal.
0: I remember
3: singing Country Roads.
0: We were down. No big deal. We played Baton Rouge a few years ago, and Paul was still, I think maybe he'd just been drafted or he was still at LSU. I can't remember. But we were playing the Texas Club of Baton Rouge, and he came out to the show, and we were talking, we're all huge Pirates fans. So this would have been after he got drafted, because I had messaged him and was like, man, me and my whole band, we're so pumped that the Pirates got you. Hopefully they keep you. Anyways, I let him know. I was like, dude, I'm so pumped and all that. And so anyways, we're down there at the Texas Club and we're like, man, how long do you think you'd be? I think it's in Allentown is like their triple A team. And and he just like, sure as Daniel, this wasn't any like bravado or anything. Like, it was just like matter of fact. He's like, hopefully not at all. He knew he was ready to step right into it.
1: Yeah.
0: And obviously he was.
2: Yeah. And regardless what your baseball allegiance is, I grew up 40 miles from Boston, so we went to Fenway a lot young. There's nothing. PNC Park is
3: one of the best
2: experiences in baseball.
0: I think.
3: It's stunning.
0: It's awesome.
2: Yeah.
0: Right.
1: Thank you for coming by.
0: No,
1: by the way, we love when you play the Grand Ole Opry.
2: Yes.
1: Every time, man, you just come and everyone falls in love with you, standing ovations. So we always love when you're on that stage too.
0: Well, it's always a pleasure. And I still live outside of Morgantown, West Virginia, with my family, and it's so just to be included included in this group and to have the opportunity to play the Opry, multiple times on a yearly basis now.
1: Yeah.
0: It's just a huge honor, and it's something that makes me really happy, and something I could only have dreamed of, back in the day, traveling around playing bars and restaurants, just hoping somebody would listen, mm-hmm. Trying to make friends in the music industry, which, when you're a nobody, that's really hard to do. And, nowadays to be, included as a regular with the Opry is just, it's an honor, and it's something I really, really enjoy.
1: Have so much fun on the road. He's got tour dates everywhere, everybody. Charles Wesley Godwin, thanks for coming in.
4: Thank you.
5: Time now for the Retirement Renegade Report. 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

Bulletproof from Nate Smith on WSM. Good morning from Music City, USA. I'm Zach Bennett. It is Memorial Day. Charlie Maddox and the morning crew have the day off. It's the best of Coffee Country and Cody. Coming up next hour, our visit with David Nail. Right now, Martina McBride. Here's Broken Wing on WSM.

0: Evans to Betsy, and that's Jackson Dean on WSM, the radio home of the Grand Ole Opry. Good morning from Music City. It is Memorial Day. Hope you've had a safe and enjoyable Memorial Day weekend. I'm Zach Bennett. The best of Coffee Country and Cody rolls on next hour with David Nail. David was with us not too long ago, just a couple weeks ago, actually, and we're going to revisit our visit with him coming up next hour, plus more music as we remember the fallen on this Memorial Day morning. One of those from Tim McGraw on the way next.
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9: NBC News Radio, I'm Michael Kastner. Investigators have identified a man killed in a weekend shooting near the White House. Authorities say 21-year-old Nasir Best pulled out a weapon near a White House security checkpoint in the area of 17th Street and Pennsylvania on Saturday and opened fire. Members of the Secret Service returned fire, killing Best. A bystander was wounded in the shooting. Best was arrested last year after attempting to enter another checkpoint without authorization and allegedly refusing commands to stop. Efforts continue to reach an agreement in principle to wind down the war in Iran. President Trump said over the weekend that talks with Iran are proceeding in an orderly and constructive manner. Memorial Day weekend brought some of the highest gas prices in 4 years. AAA puts today's national average for a gallon of regular unleaded at $4.50 a gallon. Michael Kastner, NBC News Radio.
1: From the Springer Mountain Farms Weather Center, here's your First Alert forecast.
10: I'm First Alert meteorologist Melanie Layden. Some patchy fog this morning. Later today, it'll be warm and muggy, a high around 80 degrees. Mostly cloudy for Memorial Day, but we will still be dodging a few rain showers throughout the afternoon and evening.

0: Tim McGraw debuted that song on the ACM Awards. Later took that performance, which you just heard, made it a radio cut, and won a dry eye in the house when he did it several years back. If you're reading this on WSM, as we remember the fallen this morning on this Memorial Day Monday. I'm Zach Bennett. Coming up next on the Best of Coffee Country and Cody, David Nail was with us about a month ago, back at the end of April. We'll revisit his visit with us. Coming up next, you're tuned in to the Best of Coffee Country and Cody on this Memorial Day Monday from Nashville, Tennessee on WSM Radio.
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7: Hello, David Nail. How are you?
8: I'm fantastic.
7: Come on in here and pull that microphone up so we can chat with you.
8: Sorry.
7: It's good to see you.
8: Good to see you.
7: I know.
8: Sorry.
7: We're getting you all set up. You're ready to go. You got new music happening. I mean, everything's been moving your way. And then you said your wife's flying to Florida. So now you're trying to navigate.
8: I literally got back. I played in San Antonio on Saturday night.
7: Okay.
8: I drove about an hour, 20 minutes back to Austin. So I was staying with a buddy there, and it's an hour closer to the end go home, and my safety net was Little Rock, Memphis area, because we both have friends and family there. Mm-hmm. But I was so excited to see my kids and also my wife.
7: Yes.
8: that I just drove it was 14 and a half hours, took me 14 and a half hours, and got home, and within 5 minutes, she was like, you know I'm leaving Tuesday, right? I'm like... Okay. So yesterday, thank God I did it all close. Yesterday, I had a full like 24 hours to sort of just
7: decompress.
8: Get my stuff in order. I was walking this morning before I went to the doctor's office, and I was like, am I ready for this?
7: You're in it, man.
8: It's just such a different world, you know, like being now on my own, like on the road and just sort of marching I have a schedule, obviously, but like marching to the beat of my own drum, sort mm-hmm. of eating when I want, and then now when you got three kids, I mean, thankfully they'll be in school.
9: Oh, they're not going to Florida.
8: No.
9: Okay.
8: They probably would.
9: Yeah.
8: I mean, nowadays, like kids, you know, they miss school so much. I mean, they miss school for cheerleading competitions down our way, so mm-hmm. I'm sure they wouldn't mind, you know, for...
7: Just went to national dance competition over here. We know all about that.
8: Oh, my.
7: Yeah.
8: We're a few, I mean, no offense. I'd much rather my girls play volleyball or soccer or something, but we're eat up with it down there, man. It's like.
7: Listen.
8: I know how much those daddies are paying down there.
7: Oh,
8: it makes me want to.
7: There's a guy I'm going to send you on Instagram. He's just Cheer Dad, and he was talking about it. And he said, we just went to this competition, and what are with these names? Elite Venom and Destroyers, the Tiny Destroyers. He's like, where are these names coming from? But it is funny when you go to these competitions, watching all of them come out in their little pink bows, and it says Destroyers on their uniform.
8: I think my sophomore year, for whatever reason, some guys in high school, the seniors, asked me to go to our high school, like the state cheerleading thing. Which, of course, I'm not even 16 years old yet. So it was a big deal for them to just be invited. But then you walk into the Hearn Center, the Ode Arena, where the University of Missouri used to play basketball, and it's filled with high school cheerleaders. I mean, it wasn't a bad place to hang out for.
7: You were liking it.
8: But with my buddy, he went... They had to go like 3 days early, of course, tying a little Disney World into it.
7: Sure.
8: And then I was like, so like, what is it actually like during the day? And he said, man, literally we have to get there like 4 hours early, and they just have us like moving sections so that we can like save seats. So one team leaves, then they move over, and I'm like, man, I can't be doing that. I can't be getting someplace 4 hours early just so I can start playing, you know, what is it? Like
7: musical chairs.
8: Yeah, musical chairs. Like, forget that.
10: I don't even like holding Renee's purse when she goes to the bathroom, never mind hold a block of seats for people. That's
7: you guys better toughen up. Listen up. There's a lot that's coming your way, and when you get into the cheer world, once you're in, brother. It's kind of like the mob. You're not leaving anytime soon.
8: It's just crazy. It's like, this is a public school, right? And I'm like, you know, could you imagine like the football player or whatever having to spend this money to join the football at a public school? Yeah. And then like, oh, hey, wait, you're going to have to buy all your uniforms and all that stuff. Yeah. Like, it's very like odd how for some reason in the cheerleading world, it's just looked at. You know, for the longest time, they wanted to be athletes. You want the same, you know. Mm-hmm. But like, it's like almost jumped them in importance. And
7: yeah. Mm-hmm. And that's why you have to put out new music, because you got to pay for all those uniforms and bows and trips.
10: Yeah. By the way, speaking of being on the road, those who have gotten to see you, I want to say probably in the last year, have really gotten an intimate look at you and music. And I mean, you've kind of stripped it down for a lot of these shows, which I think is so cool.
8: You know, it's crazy because it started probably towards the end of November. I think, you know, subconsciously you're probably always thinking about things before you even realize it. So maybe, you know, it had started prior to that, but that's when I started asking, you know, some people for their advice on, you know, was this the most ridiculous idea they'd ever heard, you know? And I really expected to hear several people, you know, tell me that it was silly, but I had done it more or less the same way for 17 years. And I just told my wife one day, I said, you know, like, I don't know if I will still have the opportunity to do this in 5 years. But if I continue doing it the way I have for the last 17, there's no way I'll make it another five. So it began a series of like, well, what can I change? I need to change something. What could it be? What could it be? To finally just saying, you know what, like, not necessarily let's start all over. Let's just kind of wipe the slate clean and just sort of see where we can go. And you know, you guys and gals have been in the business long enough to know, you know when you start having those breakfast meetings and you're on breakfast meeting like three or four and you're still talking about what you were the first and second one, you know, I'd had a few of those, and I'd finally gotten to the point where, like, you know, we're trying to figure out how we're going to introduce all this new music, and I said, man, if we keep doing these breakfast meetings, I'm going to be 50 years old. We're going to still try to figure out when to release this music. So we got to finally, you know, I'm drawing a line in the sand. We got to, you know, put some dates on the board and at least have something to shoot for. And so once we did that, I just said, you know, I think all these songs started just me and the guitar, or me and Anderson East, who produced the record, and a guitar. And I said, you know, we keep talking about how do we introduce it. Why don't we just introduce it the way it started? And so then that sort of developed into, well, hey, what if the first few shows we play, it's just me and a guitar? And what's insane is 5 years ago, you would have never caught. I would have just been terrified. Mm-hmm. And that's the really cool thing is, you know, I've obviously on social media talked about it a lot. You know, hey, this is going to be very imperfect. This is going to be very, you know, raw. And I'm maybe an average guitar player at best. But the response has just been unbelievable. So much greater than I ever could have anticipated. I mean, I don't know how many we've done so far, but on Friday night we were in Austin, and it was as emotional and as of personal, just I think we had like 60 or 70 people in the meet and greet. Every single person just had this really like awesome story. Mm-hmm. People traveling as far as Oregon and Idaho. I mean, it was just like amazing. Yeah. And then I think that sort of puts you in this mindset of just like, okay, hey, these people, like, they obviously know who I am, and so they know what they're walking into. Mm-hmm. And so I just sort of felt this freedom to just say, you know, maybe I told an extra story or two, maybe one or two of the stories were a little bit more detailed. And it was just, you know, I told them, I said, I selfishly did this for me. I needed this for my sanity. But what I've gotten from them and the response has just taken it to another level.
7: I love that. Yeah. Well, we're going to play Fare Thee Well. So set this song up for us while we play it.
10: First off, where's that photo taken?
7: That's great.
10: The artwork for the single.
8: Columbia.
10: Really?
7: Oh, really?
10: Wow.
7: Okay.
8: Yeah, it's Mike Wolf from American Pictures.
7: Yeah.
8: He pretty much owns all of Columbia downtown.
7: Sure.
8: For whatever reason, Mike became, you know, a fan of my music several years ago, and he would always comment on my posts and stuff. and I knew who he was. I didn't know to the degree of how famous he was. Mm-hmm. And I had a buddy from Canada who texted me one day. He goes, "Dude, how do you know Mike Wolf?"
7: Oh, wow.
8: And I'm like, I mean, I don't know that I would say I know him. And he was like, "He's my hero." And I was like, "Really?" And then he just more or less just told me all this stuff he'd done. And he sort of was in that same realm of just, that's what he'd always wanted to do. He was fascinated by old stuff, mm-hmm. and trying to find valuable things, you know. And so I had never really seen him in years. And my wife, we rented an Airbnb in Lever's Fork on my wife's 40th birthday. And we go to the Country Boy Breakfast. And he's sitting across the room, and he locks eyes, man. And I mean, he was so fired up. And of course, he walks over, and I've got like a couple friends and friends of mine from college. She's got friends there, and they're all just sitting there going, "What is going on?
7: Yeah,
8: why? How did they know him? Because like, he's not music business, right. You know. They're like, what in the world? But anyways. I hate photo shoots more than anything in the world. I mean, I would rather almost do anything. I just had my physical. I'd rather have three. I'd rather have three more of those. You know, I'm 46, so you know what that physical was like.
10: Oh, okay.
8: I'd rather have three of those than to have to do a photo shoot. And so I fought it, and finally I just sort of messaged him one day, and I said, "Hey, man, I live in Thompson Station. Like, I know you've got all this cool stuff, like, could I come down there and just look at some things?" And he was like, "Heck yeah." And of course, he went straight. He showed us the insane stuff. I was like, "Dude, we could shoot for like a movie down here."
10: Yeah.
8: And it was like every type of thing you wanted. But it was really cool. It has to be like, I mean, it's just hilarious. I really hate pictures of myself.
7: You look great.
8: But
7: that one
8: looks all right, I guess.
7: I love it. We're going to play the song right now. It's Fare Thee Well. Talking to David Nail this morning.

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4: Good morning from the WSMB 4 newsroom. I'm Danielle Ledbetter. A man is facing multiple charges this morning after police say he tried to shoot a woman who rejected him. So this happened over the weekend at an apartment complex on Corland Drive. A woman told police that 69-year-old Jonathan Bennett came up to her outside the complex and made unwanted sexual advances. When she turned him down, Bennett fired a shot and pointed a gun at the victim. Also, a new study puts Tennessee in the top 10 deadliest states to drive during Memorial Day weekend. Researchers say I-65 and I-24 were the deadliest highway stretches, and Kentucky is just behind Tennessee at number 8. That'll do it for your WSMB4 news update. Have a great day.
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5: I'm First Alert meteorologist Melanie Layden. Some patchy fog this morning. Later today, it'll be warm and muggy, high around 80 degrees. Mostly cloudy for Memorial Day, but we will still be dodging a few rain showers throughout the afternoon and evening.
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6: We're talking to David Nail, brand new single, Fare Thee Well. We just played it for you here on WSM. When you're putting this new music out, are you spacing it out at certain intervals, or is it just kind of like, I wrote this and I want everybody to hear it, so I'm going to put it out?
7: Do you know, I mean, I wish I could say that I understand the philosophy. It's changed so much. You know, I feel like it changes every time I do it. Just like the philosophy and...
6: Sure.
7: It's so different. I was telling a story the other night in one of my shows about, you know, I'm so old, I remember like going to Walmart every Tuesday to get new records when they came out on Tuesday.
6: Oh, yeah.
7: And these people were just looking at me like, what? Why would it be on Tuesday? I'm like, oh, no. Like, it was amazing. Mm-hmm. You know, like, there's just not too many things you had to look forward to like on a Tuesday. So right. It was just, I mean, there were, you know, I knew that in, you know, high school. So I bought a lot of terrible records because nothing came out on that Tuesday. So I was like, well, I sort of thought about that last week. I guess I can finally get it.
6: Well, and I think it probably had something to do with reporting, right? Like if everything dropped on a Tuesday, then those numbers would get calculated and then they'd know how many they had for sales for the next reporting window, I'm guessing.
8: Yeah.
6: Yeah.
7: Yeah, but it's, you know, I had to pick four singles and then I put so much thought into that, which is hard to do when you sort of know one way of thinking, you know?
6: Sure.
7: And so it's hard to kind of get that out of your brain instead of just saying, like, I remember asking Anderson one day, I was just like, how did y'all come up with what song to release first? And he just looked at me like, what do you mean? And he was just like, we just picked a song. I went,
8: really?
7: Like, you just threw a dart at it? Like, I mean,
6: yeah.
7: He goes, no, I just like that song, so that's what we picked. I was like, all right, but...
8: Well, the cool thing is all the new stuff is so good. I mean, we just played Fare Thee Well, but right. I loved The Crown and Hotel Keys that you did with Dave Barnes was such a great song as well.
7: Thank
8: I mean, there's
7: you.
8: Just the stuff is just great.
7: Thank you. I appreciate it. You know, Hotel Keys is such an old song.
8: Really?
7: Which is ironic because I think a lot of this, you know, I think so many people think, and Whatever She's Got was obviously the biggest song of my career. But so many people, I think, when you talk about, well, like, how is this going to translate, you know, or how are you going to play this with this? And I'm like, you know, I mean, that's just one song, you know? Mm-hmm. And so when I started talking about this music, I'm like, a lot of it, I feel like, is interchangeable with, you know, my first record, with, you know, Red Light, mm-hmm. Turn It Home, but especially those album tracks and even some of the stuff on I'm a Fire, which whatever she's got was on. I feel like some of those album tracks. So it's not like, it's way out of the, you know, realm of what I've done, but, you know, I'm a sucker for like the nostalgia stuff. And I, you know, we never really talked about it, but if you listen to Anders' music, obviously he kind of is. He's a very like, you know, if you

0: It was very weird. We wrote like four great songs. I think they all made the record. But for whatever reason, like after the fourth, I remember getting an email and it was like, hey, do you mind if somebody comes and sits in? Well, my first thought is, well, I guess Anderson thinks I stink.
1: Oh, no.
0: All of a sudden, he's got to bring in a third. I'm not pulling my weight, you know? And actually, Trent Dabbs came in. He was the first.
1: Oh, yeah.
0: And he wrote fairly well with us, mm-hmm. Which I feel like of all the songs is the most sort of unlike something that I would have started, which was really neat to sort of, they had obviously worked together a lot. They had a great relationship. So I got to kind of, I feel like so much of the time they're looking at me like, what's he want to say? Or is this good or whatever? Mm-hmm. And I got to kind of sit back in my chair and kind of, you know, add my two cents when I really felt like it was important. But otherwise, I just got to sit and watch them work. And it was really neat. And I remember it sounded so much like something I listened to in the car with my dad when I was, you know, living back home, because he had such an eclectic, you know, taste in music, and it was all everything except country. Mm-hmm. So I just remember sort of trying to stay out of the way with that one, yeah. and not run it, you know.
1: Love it. Mm-hmm. Speaking of your dad, did he say Missouri or Missouri? Because you know, my dad says Missouri.
0: It's funny, man. That's something that really bothers me.
1: Okay.
0: I have, I mean, the best way I can explain it is if you just look at it written, there is a clear I at the end of it.
1: Yes.
0: And I've never seen a word with I at the end in any other realm that's pronounced or ruh.
1: Right.
0: All that said, my dad would say Missouri, and almost everybody in my part of the state would say Missouri. I think that's, and I don't hear it a lot.
1: Yeah.
0: I think a lot of times it's more outsiders come in and they've heard that, mm-hmm. and they sort of have to pick one. You got a 50-50 shot.
1: Yeah.
0: But ironically, my mother would occasionally say that.
1: Missouri.
0: And it would just literally make me want to throw up.
1: Listen, my dad says Missouri, Cincinnati.
0: Oh, yeah. Wow.
1: And Hawaii. So at least he's consistent all the way through.
0: Yeah, there's going to be an A at the end of it. Doesn't matter what it is.
2: So does he like pepperoni on the pizza?
1: No, he likes sausage.
2: Okay. He's all right on that one. Then. All right.
1: But I hear that and I see it and I'm like, I don't know where that came from. So at least I have clarification. That
0: there was a guy that took me, this is awesome, Judd Reed, took me home from baseball practice when he was a senior and I was a sophomore before I had my license, which was I'd 1 week of my sophomore year, and he used to always get in the car and he'd go, I'm tarred. Mm-hmm. And I swear it took me like 3 months to figure out, like, why does he always say that right when we get in the car? What's that mean?
1: Tarred.
0: And then finally I remember just being in the outfield one day and I was just like, have you ever heard Judd say tarred? What is that? Is that like slang?
1: Yeah, what does that mean?
0: Is that a word I'm going to learn like as I get older in high school? And he's like, no, I think he's just saying he's tired. And I went, but why does he put an A, R in it? And he's like, it's just Judd.
2: Like talking to Loretta Lynn back
1: yes.
2: in the day, right?
1: Yeah, Loretta Lynn would say tarred. That's right. Oh, well, what do you want to sing for us this morning?
0: I guess I'm going to do The Crown.
1: Let's do it.
0: And pray for the best.
1: It's David Nail.

0: a great song. Great song. Thank you so much for coming in.
1: Thank you.
0: Good to see you. Appreciate it. David Nail, everybody, he's going to be in Knoxville May 13th. You can check him out at Open Chord. May 14th, you're heading over to Rocky Mount, Virginia, and then in Galax, Virginia, going to be at the Rex Theater on the 15th of May. Everything is available right there, davidnail.com. Thanks for seeing us, and come back and see us again soon.
1: Absolutely.

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my man. Parker McCollum is on WSM, the radio home of the Grand Ole Opry. It's the best of Coffee, Country, and Cody. Hope you enjoyed that visit with David Nail. We got one more encore to play for you coming up next hour. Daly and Vincent will be here, so make sure you're tuned in. Here's Ken Mellons now.

0: Grand Ole Opry star John Pardee. He's going to be my spotlight artist this coming Saturday night on Opry Star Spotlight immediately after the Grand Ole Opry. Hope you'll join me for a whole lot of John Pardee music on Saturday night here on WSM. If you don't know about it, it's a show I host every week, and we do it right after the Opry on Saturday night for about an hour. We just dive deep into one Opry member's music and just play a ton of it. And this week it's John Pardee's turn because he had a birthday just last week. So we're a little bit behind, but we're catching up this Saturday night. Make sure you're here on WSM. Hope you're having a safe and enjoyable Memorial Day weekend. I'm Zach Bennett. Memorial Day is today, of course, and we're playing music that honors the fallen. Billy Ray Cyrus made a surprise visit to the Opry on Friday night to sing Some Gave All. We're going to play the recorded version of that that he released back in the early 90s. 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So make sure you're here. That comes on right after my show Saturday night. Look at that. Here we are on Monday morning, already looking forward to the weekend.
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5: NBC News Radio, I'm Michael Kastner. As the nation observes Memorial Day, President Trump will pay a visit to Arlington National Cemetery today. There on hallowed ground, he'll deliver remarks and take part in a wreath-laying ceremony as America honors the men and women who have died while serving their country. Senator Cory Booker says the Democratic Party desperately needs new leadership. More from Mark Mayfield.
6: Speaking on CNN's State of the Union Sunday, the New Jersey Democrat said that there also needs to be a new vision for the party. He pointed to candidates like Georgia Senator John Ossoff, Texas Senate candidate James Tallarico, and North Carolina Senate candidate Roy Cooper as leaders who care more about people than party. Booker said what's important is to talk about the realities that Americans are facing.
5: Memorial Day weekend brought some of the highest gas prices in 4 years. AAA puts today's national average for a gallon of regular unleaded at $4.50 a gallon. Michael Kastner, NBC News Radio.
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7: I'm First Alert meteorologist Melanie Layden. Some patchy fog this morning. Later today, it'll be warm and muggy, a high around 80 degrees. Mostly cloudy for Memorial Day, but we will still be dodging a few rain showers throughout the afternoon and evening.

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Happy Memorial Day from WSM.

0: remembering the fallen this morning on this Memorial Day Monday. It's Billy Ray Cyrus and Some Gave All. Good morning from Music City. I'm Zach Bennett in for Charlie Maddox. It's the best of Coffee Country and Cody. 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
10: We now join Coffee Country and Cody in the Daily and Vincent interview, already in progress, because we are covering some ground in here before you've even gone on the air this morning.
11: That's hilarious.
12: Here we is.
10: Well, I just saw you on Facebook, and it said 13 hours ago, you were sitting there in your Jackson County sweatshirt in the comfort of your home, I'm assuming, yeah, with this wonderful mural in the background of a mountain valley that I wondered if that was Jackson County, and you said no. We ain't got valleys quite that big.
12: We don't have valleys that big. We don't have room for them because the hills take over everything.
10: That is a beautiful, beautiful thing. And then you were talking about the release of new music, Ruby, namely, which is out today. Welcome.
12: Thank you. Good to see you guys.
10: And you guys both enjoy getting up early, I know.
12: Yeah, I was up 3 o'clock this morning singing Ruby at the top of my lungs.
11: Well, you got to warm up for that one. I don't think that just flows naturally at that first, that octave. No.
10: Hey, the first time I met this cat, he was standing on his tiptoes about 8 o'clock in the morning with Doyle Lawson and Quicksilver.
12: And maybe not Ruby. At the top of the world.
10: Maybe not Ruby, but it was something away on up there.
12: Away on up yonder, as they say. It's a right for a piece.
11: Well, how have you guys been in this last week of carnage here in Middle Tennessee? We've had power the whole time, or yes?
13: Yeah, I've been great.
11: Yeah?
13: Yeah, out in DeKalb County, Smithfield.
11: Okay,
13: yeah.
11: All good?
13: All great.
11: All right.
13: Yeah, there's ice and some snow, but on top of the ridge up there, we've had no power outages, and it's just been great.
14: That's all right. A blessing.
11: Jamie?
12: Gainesboro, it's been great. It's still icy. My driveway down the hill is a mile long, and it was still ice this morning, and my car is still on the hill. So I had to have a friend bring me to Nashville.
11: Oh, that's funny.
12: And so I'm having to Uber everywhere I go. But I suspect I'll get it off the hill by June.
11: Okay. Well, I know you famously lived in the tour bus for a short time when you were having your hardwood floors redone, right? So I thought worst case, you guys could be in the bus. Right?
12: Worst case scenario, we can crank that generator and stay on the bus.
13: We can all be on. Yeah.
12: We've been off the road about a month because we're taking all January off to work on TV and the new releasing of music and stuff. And I was home for about 3 weeks, and I called Darren. I said, can we get out in the bus tonight and just ride around in circles on I-40? Doing something.
8: Yeah.
13: Yeah. Smell that diesel.
12: Yeah.
10: And will you take the bus to the Opry, or you drive separately on
12: Opry? We drive separately.
10: Okay.
12: Yeah.
10: So that's tonight. You'll be at the Opry, just so people know.
12: And tomorrow night.
13: And Jamie will be Ubering over tonight at the Opry.
8: That's right. Well, we have, you can consult Charlie. We have accommodations.
11: Yeah, if you want to just stay, you know, that's fine.
12: I would, but my hands are all chapped.
11: You know, Opry B&B is what we're determined.
8: Short walk across the plaza.
10: If you see a Jackson County hillbilly on Briley Parkway,
12: that'd be me.
10: Just stop and give him a ride.
13: There you go.
11: Well, I do remember one night, because now most of the time when you guys are on, you open the show, right? Sure. And which is really great, because it's a great way to start the night. But I remember one time at about 6:55, Jamie comes up to me and goes, hey, do you guys want a little vamp like we always do on the open? I go, well, that would be wonderful, but you guys are closing the show tonight. So
12: I remember that.
11: So
12: I did.
11: In about 2.5 hours, yes, but not now.
12: Charlie's just, you vamp your little heart out after.
10: Oh, my gosh.
8: Go for it.
13: That was hilarious.
10: And these guys are so ubiquitous because they're on WSM radio. Of course, they're on television and syndication. I mean, you cats are getting it done and really have for better part of a decade now, I guess. So many of those things have come into your career.
12: Yeah, TV 10 years. I told somebody the other day, I said, you know how hard it's been watching yourself age on TV over the last decade? See a new wrinkle every time you're on an episode. Oh, there's another one I need to get.
11: But you guys are the best example, I think, of, because people always want to put people in genres. And I understand there are genres. I get that. But at the end of the day, a good song is a good song, and a bad one is a bad one, and it doesn't really matter the genre. And I think if people see you do a full show, they will certainly see some bluegrass, because you're 3-time IBMA Entertainers of the Year, but they'll see some country. They may hear Jamie cover Christopher Cross.
13: Absolutely.
11: I mean, just a good song is just a good song.
10: And let's not forget the Statler Brothers.
11: Well, that's true. Yes.
12: That's right. My heroes.
10: Yeah. Absolutely.
12: And I love Christopher Cross.
11: Oh, man.
12: Yeah. Oh, God. I loved his music so much and still like it. I mean, I listen to it a lot.
13: You know, we were talking about that on interviews. In 2009, we were so blessed to have recorded a tribute to the Statler Brothers. Mm-hmm. Of course, Cracker Barrel Old Country Store put it in their store. It was a huge selling record for us. And then all these years later, of course, Springer Mountain Farms, a big part of the Grand Ole Opry and WSM Radio and Danley and Vincent.
10: And the studio.
13: And the studio, RFD TV. And without those sponsorships and being on TV, being able to do all the different types of different genres of music like you talked about, Charlie. Mm-hmm. But like you said, the song's a song. Jamie can sing it, and we can bring our own little flavor to different things, whether it was rock and roll or gospel or bluegrass. It all fits together. And the cool thing is, having those sponsorships from corporate like that is really giving us a vehicle to do those types of songs, you know, and not just be bluegrass and just be one thing.
12: Sure.
13: And it really broadens the audience and the different people that come to our shows.
8: I'm sure it stretches you creatively, too, just about like thinking of, you know, you're not just getting in there to do a project of just like, okay, we're going to do another music project, but kind of figuring out how to bring that to TV audiences and change it up in that way, too.
13: And each of our episodes is 65 songs, so trying to figure out how to do 65 songs differently and then yet put your own spin on it, it's challenging.
8: I'm sure.
13: Yeah.
10: So when you first came to the studio, of course, you're not only your Opry sister, we talk about the Opry family, but your real life Opry sister, Rhonda. But I remember you sitting right next to me playing that rhythm guitar with Ricky Skaggs early in the morning.
13: Oh, yeah.
10: Over at the old hotel studio. Mm-hmm. So how did you come to work for Ricky?
13: Well,
10: was that your first big break?
13: Well,
10: other than your family band growing
13: up? Yeah, our family traveled all over the world. And Rhonda, she did a country record. a couple of country records for Giant Records, and so she kind of branched out away from Mom and Dad and the family group, the Sally Mountain Show.
10: Uh-huh.
13: And when she did, she and I went out, and I was her backup, you know, played bass and sang with her. She and I had a disagreement, and I sold everything I had in Missouri and moved to Nashville.
12: That was one disagreement.
13: That was a big disagreement, yeah. And I sold everything I had. I had a six-month-old son, just freshly married, and moved down here. And we just sought the Lord, and just my mother-in-law actually liked wine, and she called me up. She said, "You know what? You can't play the game if you're not sitting at the table." And it made so much sense to me sitting in Missouri. And that's why I sold everything, moved to Nashville. And it wasn't that much longer. I went out with Keith Gaddis, who was electric guitar. He passed away. Mm-hmm. He was electric guitar player for Dwight Yoakam for a while. I worked with him, went on a nationwide tour, one of those radio tours. And after that, wasn't long, I was out McCarters. You remember the McCarters?
8: Mm-hmm.
13: Jennifer McCarter asked me to come out with Chris Jones, who's on Sirius XM. And I played bass and sang with her, and we opened three shows with Ricky Skaggs. As soon as I got there, I went to Bobby Hicks because I knew Bobby, the fiddle player. I said, "Hey, Bobby, I said, I'm looking for a full-time position if Ricky's available, if you know of anything." 30 minutes later, he came back and he said, "Ricky will hire you if you can blend." And that's when you had TNN back here.
10: Mm-hmm.
13: I came back and Paul Brewster, myself, and Ricky all sang one song. He said, "You've got a great blend." He said, "Come to my house, I think next week," and I had the job.
12: Wow.
13: I spent 11 years there, won 5 Grammys.
8: Wow.
13: I don't know how many IBMA awards and all the you know, the gospel music. What is that? The Doves?
12: Yeah.
13: Yeah, hey, Dove Awards.
10: You know what just popped into my head? You remember when you were a part of a group that I was hosting, and we went to Washington, D.C. to the Coolidge Theater at the Library of Congress with Dolly.
13: Dolly Parton.
10: When she got her Lifetime Recognition Award.
13: Oh, my God.
10: I can
13: gosh.
10: Just see that now on stage as
13: yeah.
10: you were.
13: You were there.
10: Yeah.
13: Yeah, you seen it. Yeah.
10: Absolutely.
13: Wasn't that a something?
10: Oh.
13: And to see her writings of her songs, Coat of Many Colors, all of her, you know, the early stuff. Did you remember seeing those at the Library of Congress? So they had them all laid out there? Wasn't that the coolest thing in her handwriting?
10: Yeah.
13: It was one of the most amazing things.
10: I remember Dr. Billingsley was the man at the Library of Congress, and everybody seemed to be fearful of him. And the second he met Dolly Parton, he melted and in the middle of his introduction
12: she can do that.
10: He said, "Can I stop here and have a hug?"
8: I mean, if you don't
13: right
10: totally broke totally broke from character.
8: Have you seen this video of the little boy at Dollywood that's screaming? He's got to be like 8.
13: You sure it wasn't Jamie?
8: 10, it could have been.
12: I did that in her office.
8: But he's literally watching the parade, and she's riding down on a float, and he just is yelling, "Oh, my God!" Like, he's freaking out. And then everybody is like, that is the only appropriate way to react when Dolly Parton just rides by you. So why would that guy not stop? I would do the same thing.
10: He was so erudite and buttoned up.
8: Can I have a hug?
10: But in that moment, boy, he came apart. All right, you talk about getting up and singing Ruby at this hour of the morning. We're going to play the pre-recorded version of this
12: Thank
10: song
12: God.
10: Out today. And the forthcoming album, is that right?
12: Yeah, forthcoming album this summer. The album will be called A Beautiful Life.
10: And this obviously is Osborne Brothers music, Sonny and Bobby.
12: Well, this one song is.
10: This one's, okay, so the whole album is not like you did with the Statlers or anything like that.
12: No. Okay. It's got a lot of original songs on it nobody's ever heard. Carrie Underwood and John Randall and Whispering Bill wrote the song A Beautiful Life. And I was getting ready to walk out and get on a plane. She was coming off a plane, and I said, "Carrie." She said, "Hey." I said, "We just recorded one of your songs you wrote." And she was like, "I didn't write that song." And then she's like, "Oh, I did write that song."
10: your mailbox money will reflect that.
13: Yeah, that's right. Well,
14: you recorded it. You won't get paid whether you wrote it or not.
12: That's right. But Ruby, we were excited to record Ruby.
10: And why'd you choose that of all that Osborne Brothers?
12: The Opry called us last year, as all of you know. They did a night at the Ryman where they went back and did a show, and each artist had to come in and sing an Osborne Brothers song. We did a Jim and Jesse song, and the country singers had to do a George or a Tammy song. As it happened that night, they put a prompter out there. We had to read exactly what Bobby said, and I had to say, and it goes like this right here.
10: And Charlie,
14: I had to be Hal Durham. You talk about pressure.
10: Yeah, you did. I thought you were Grant Turner.
14: Oh, I was Grant Turner. Yeah, he don't even know who he is.
13: I thought it was Minnie Pearl for a minute.
15: Who was I?
14: If they just told me to be Eddie Stubbs, it would have been so much easier.
13: Oh, my God.
12: Whether you bake it, roll it, grill it, or fry it. But no,
14: Grant Turner. Yeah.
12: We sang this song, and the audience, you know, the response was pretty overwhelming. We came off stage and said, you know, we might want to record this thing. And the song is going on 70 years old.
8: Wow.
10: No
12: and
10: kidding.
12: So we thought, let's record this thing. We may get ran out of town, but we're going to record it.
10: And did they write it originally?
12: I don't know who wrote the song.
10: I'm going to look it up while we're playing.
13: Yeah.
10: Find out. Here they are, Daly and Vincent, Ruby, all over the world, WSM Radio release day.

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5: Good morning from the WSMB 4 newsroom. I'm Danielle Ledbetter. A man is facing multiple charges this morning after police say he tried to shoot a woman who rejected him. So this happened over the weekend at an apartment complex on Corland Drive. A woman told police that 69-year-old Jonathan Bennett came up to her outside the complex and made unwanted sexual advances when she turned him down. Bennett fired a shot and pointed a gun at the victim. Also, a new study puts Tennessee in the top 10 deadliest states to drive during Memorial Day weekend. Researchers say I-65 and I-24 were the deadliest highway stretches, and Kentucky is just behind Tennessee at number 8. That'll do it for your WSMB4 news update. Have a great day.
0: 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From the Springer Mountain Farms Weather Center, here's your first alert forecast.
6: I'm First Alert meteorologist Melanie Layden. Some patchy fog this morning. Later today, it'll be warm and muggy, a high around 80 degrees. Mostly cloudy for Memorial Day, but we will still be dodging a few rain showers throughout the afternoon and evening.
0: This is Coffee, Country, and Cody.
7: And we continue from the Assembly Food Hall Acoustic Desk with Amber Anderson in for Kelly Sutton, who left Hawaii and then went to Orlando.
8: Yeah, we're not mad.
9: No.
10: I will also point out that...
7: Bitter
8: would be a good word. I hope she's listening. We're bitter.
10: I will also point out that our associate producer and talent booker at the Opry, Gina Keltner, is currently on the Opry cruise.
8: Bitter.
10: So they were at the beach yesterday. So
8: like, bitter.
10: Well, we have a day off in Cancun, so...
9: Any other week? To go frolic in the paradise okay, in the tropical temperatures?
8: That's it. When we leave here, we're going to Keltner's office. We're going to mess things up.
10: Well, there have been three dogs living in that, so I think they're taking care of that. Well,
8: there's two more getting ready to go over there.
7: Somebody's fitting to get rolled.
8: Yep.
7: Yeah. Oh, that's what's happening here. And we heard Ruby, which is out today from you guys, from a forthcoming album. What time of year, probably in 2026, we'll get the full album, you know, yet?
8: Somewhere around June, we're thinking.
10: Yeah, okay. That would be summer. Yeah.
8: Yep.
7: And I learned that Cousin Emmy is the writer's credit.
8: Ah.
7: That the Osborne brothers did not write it. Cousin Emmy, with whom Cousin I'm not Emmy. Familiar. You guys?
8: I'm not familiar with Cousin Emmy either. She's probably somebody else's cousin.
7: Well, Jackson County.
8: I could be my own grandpa. Yeah. You know.
7: Well, in the words of Roger Miller, my uncle used to love me, but she died. So,
8: this is a true story, what I'm going to tell you all right now. I had a friend sitting on my patio this past summer with a bunch of us up at Gainsborough, and he got a phone call, and it went like this, and I'm not lying. This is true. God knows I'm telling the truth. Hello? What? What do you mean my grandfather's my aunt?
9: What?
8: We were all just like, y'all want to get the Doritos? That is the true story. We didn't ask questions. We just went right along with our night. We were in stitches, of course. But
7: well, I referenced that because Adam Wright, who's an incredible songwriter, of course, he's the nephew of Alan

0: more frail, and he slowed down a lot, but I'm still trying to keep him on the move. Winters are really hard on him because he can't get out much and do much, but we're hanging in there, doing the best we can.
1: But he's sung with you on the Opry, hasn't he?
0: He has, with Darren and I,
1: I met him years ago, and I just fell in love with him immediately.
0: Yeah, well, we didn't know we were going to be invited to be members, and we were told that we could bring whoever we wanted to sing on stage with us, and Darren brought his mom, Carolyn, who plays the upright bass, and I said, Dad, would you like to play the Opry? And, oh, boy. It had been a dream of his life.
1: Oh, yeah.
0: You know, to play the Opry. So he stood back there and played the dobro, stepped up, took a break or two, I guess, and wow. Let the hound dog ring, you know.
2: Well, you know, that same thing happened to one of the great guys and your Opry brother now, Stephen Curtis Chapman. He got to bring his dad out the night he became a member of the Opry, too, which was just so special.
1: Herb, right?
2: Yeah. People always talk about the family, but it really does have that feel.
0: It does. Yeah. And Josh Turner, I think, brought his grandmother out one time
1: sure
0: to
1: did.
0: Play the piano.
1: Yeah, I was hosting that night.
3: I was there that night, actually.
1: The Gatlin brothers, their mama, because it was Curly and Billy. Mm-hmm. Billy was the mother. And she came out and played piano because that's what she did, 70 years ago when they first got started. She was accompanying them. And so she came out and played piano with them one night years ago.
0: I've been trying to get our fearless leader, Opry Dan Rogers, to come out and sing one with us, but he won't do it.
1: Maybe just haven't found the right song.
0: I wrote him a good one called "I'll See You in the Spring If I Can Get Through the Mattress," but he won't sing it for some reason. He's not into it.
2: He's at day seven now of staying at the Opry House, so
0: he's going to be in a bad mood.
2: He might just be punch drunk enough to you know what, I'm going out there.
1: I'm sure he's willing to help you roll Gina Keltner's office.
0: He's all up for that.
3: No, I saw his little photo, the photo strip photo booth. Did you see it?
0: Oh, yeah.
3: Him in the hoodie.
2: Oh, that was great. Yes.
3: This is the best thing I've ever seen.
0: Have you seen?
3: I'm like, that was probably 2 in the morning when he couldn't sleep. He just went into the photo booth and had a little photo shoot.
1: Rocking his M&M look.
0: Have you seen the big candy jar back in his office?
2: Yeah.
0: Full of candy. So a couple of months ago, I grabbed a bag because he know I will walk in there at any unopportune time and grab chocolate. He can be in a meeting. I'm going to grab some candy and go in. So he was out of his office, and I took a bag in there and emptied every bit of it except for one piece of candy and left in the bottom of it and put the lid back in. He knew he had been robbed.
1: Well, take us back. You know, tonight and tomorrow night you're on the stage and made country music famous. It's made you, help make you even more famous. And the occasion of Marty Stewart, on your 100th appearance at the Opry, inviting you to become members. What do you recall about that night? Share that with me.
0: We walked in backstage and we knew we were getting a 30-minute segment, which we knew nobody ever gets a 30-minute segment. You know, but we saw this big box, and when it was our 10th year playing the Opry's guest artist, and I thought to myself, I told Darren, I said, that's cake. Well, I got excited because I love cake. And I was like, I bet that's for our 10 years, you know, getting cake. And so we get out there and we're singing and playing. Marty Stewart comes out. He's around the one microphone with us singing Rank Stranger. We finished, and I knew I had to backsell it to get Marty off the stage because we're live on WSM. And I said, that's Marty Stewart right here live on the stage of the Grand Ole Opry. Thank you, Marty. He said, no, hang on. I think we got business to take care of something. We're like, what in the world's he doing? You know? He said, you gentlemen have played here 100 times. As Daly and Vincent. Yes, sir. You've played the Opry 10 years now as Daly and Vincent. Yes, sir. And he said, and you've got a lot of family and friends in the audience tonight. We're like, no, we don't have anybody here. No. He said, turn the house lights on. And up at the balcony of the Ryman was all of our families and friends. We thought, what in the world?
2: Because they had told you they couldn't make it, right?
0: Yeah, because we'd ask them, right, hey, we're getting 30 minutes. I can't make it. Yeah.
3: You're like, this is awkward.
4: Yeah. And, I bought my wife a ticket to New York. She and her mother and my daughter, they all went to New York, and they were supposed to be there shopping. They had made it back. We had no clue. When I seen her up there, I thought, you liar.
0: Yeah, when I saw her, I said, you liar. So after we figured out they were not going to get divorced, we were standing there, and Marty said, you know, country music, something to the effect of, you can watch it on YouTube, he said, country music loves you, country music needs you, and the Grand Ole Opry would like to welcome you as his next member. Well, Darren fell to the floor. I thought he'd died of a heart attack. I was about to pee myself. I could not believe what was happening. I went weak all over. I couldn't feel my knees under me. I was still worried about him on the floor. I was just in shock. He was in shock.
3: I think you guys are in the video.

0: Yeah.
1: I believe you're in the tour video. And your moment, there are several moments that get me every single time, but your moment is one of the ones that makes me cry every single time, because it is that pure just shock, awe, all of the things. And when they compile them all together, it go on the tour and watch the video, everyone. Yeah.
0: But we are
1: a special moment.
0: It is a special moment, and we are 300% dedicated to the Grand Ole Opry and our Opry family. There's nothing like it.
2: And you still with that lion woman?
3: I'm sorry?
2: You still with that lion woman of yours?
3: That's right. 33 years. She said we're on a year-to-year basis now. So.
2: See you on the stage of Grand Ole Opry in a few hours. And again, tomorrow night, Daly and Vincent, the release of A Ruby today. And the forthcoming album a little later in the year, full album release.
3: A Beautiful Life.
2: Thank you. So, yeah, Beautiful Life is the name of that. So we're looking forward to it. And please get up early. I know you enjoy that so much. And come sell that album, baby.
3: You know what? I'm having to now because I'm a grandfather. My daughter just had a baby. And
1: congratulations.
3: She's up all the time now. So Julie and I are up helping her. Yeah. When they come over to hang out. Yeah.
0: She was pregnant. We didn't know if it was going to be a girl or boy. So I didn't know if I was going to be an aunt or an uncle.
4: So. You know, it's been a long enough week. That actually makes sense to me. I followed you on that. So
3: if you're from Jackson County, you understand that.
2: Thank you, Roger Miller. Sounds exactly like something he would say. So what are we closing with, Charlie?
4: We are going to close with one of our great Tennessee State songs.
0: Oh, we're not done yet. We have to leave.
4: Yeah, yeah.

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Derek Smitley. He hates me. WSM. Good morning from Music City, USA. Zach Bennett in for Charlie Matos, Coffee Country, and Cody. Mike Terry has the day off, too. Amber Anderson's coming up in a few minutes, and she'll have 2 hours of nonstop country, even on a holiday. We don't stop that. We still do it. It's presented by Puckett's Restaurant, and it starts at 10 o'clock. 120 minutes commercial-free. It's on the way. Right now, here's Mark Chestnut. Brother

0: Jordan Davis. It's What My World Spins Around on WSA. Good morning from Music City. Hope you've had a safe and enjoyable Memorial Day weekend. That's going to put the wraps on Coffee Country and Cody this morning, the best of Coffee Country and Cody. I'm Zach Bennett. It's been a joy to be with you, but I'm going to go home and take a nap. Amber Anderson's up next. 120 minutes commercial-free, presented by Puckett's Restaurant, right after this.
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8: NBC News Radio, I'm Michael Kastner. President Trump says negotiations with Iran are proceeding nicely. In a true social post this morning, the president said it will only be a great deal for all or no deal at all. He went on to say that if a deal isn't reached, then it will be back to the battlefront and shooting, but bigger and stronger than ever before, and nobody wants that. Yesterday, Trump said both sides must take their time and get it right. Some passengers at Atlanta's Hartsfield-Jackson International Airport are being screened for Ebola as a precautionary measure. At least 170 people have died during the current Ebola outbreak in Africa.
9: Lift off of the Falcon 9 rocket on Starlink 10-47.
8: SpaceX successfully launches another Falcon 9 rocket this Memorial Day morning, adding more satellites to its Starlink network with the launch from Cape Canaveral Space Force Station this morning just before 8 a.m. Michael Kastner, NBC News Radio.
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10: I'm WSMV4 First Alert Meteorologist Melanie Layden. Some patchy fog this morning. Later today, it will be warm and muggy, high temperature of 80 degrees. It'll be mostly cloudy for Memorial Day, but we are still going to be dodging some rain showers here and there, mostly in the late afternoon and evening. Be sure to catch a weather update on the free First Alert weather app.
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Good morning, everybody. It's Amber here, filling in for Mike Terry on this Memorial Day. And if you had a long weekend, I hope that you enjoyed it and spent it with people that you love. And we're going to have a great morning of music for you. But we do want to take a moment to remember the men and women who gave everything in service to this country. We do not take that lightly, and we are so incredibly grateful. And we're grateful for you that you decided to spend part of your day with us here on WSM. Need to remind you that we are commercial free. 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So let's get into it. Here's some Tracy Byrd.

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The devil went down to Georgia. He was looking for a soul to steal. 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

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'Cause I told you once, you son of a gun."

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One Saturday night in 1925, George D. Hay invited Uncle Jimmy Thompson to the WSM studio to play some old-time fiddle tunes. And so began an American tradition we now call the Grand Ole Opry. 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

That's Vincent Mason with Wish You Well on WSM Radio. Hey, y'all, it's Amber sitting in for Mike Terry on this Memorial Day, and we are commercial-free until noon, presented by Puckett's. Right now, it's the Judds. 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

Well, we got to talk to this guy in Vegas last week at the ACM Awards, and he closed out the show with a beautiful tribute to our very own Don Schlitz. He played the gambler, closed out the ACMs in a beautiful way. It's Blake Shelton with Let Him In Anyway on WSM.

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It's Amber sitting in for Mike Terry on this Memorial Day. 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

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We say, hey,

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And it's brought to you by Jeff Roberts & Associates, the working man's lawyer.

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0: Jackson with I'll Go On Loving You on WSM. Hey, y'all, it's Amber sitting in for Mike Terry this morning. And if you haven't tuned in lately, rediscover Route 650. It's WSM's home for the best of Americana from right here in Music City. 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So come on back to the music that's always been here on Route 650.
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2: NBC News Radio. I'm Chris Caraccio. President Trump says negotiations with Iran are proceeding nicely. In a Truth Social post this morning, he said it will only be a great deal for all or no deal at all. He went on to say that if a deal isn't reached, then it'll be back to the battlefront and shooting, but bigger and stronger than ever before, and nobody wants that. Yesterday, Trump said both sides must take their time and get it right. Meanwhile, Secretary of State Marco Rubio says a pretty solid proposal is currently on the table, as Iran's foreign minister cautions this does not mean that the signing of an agreement is imminent. As the nation observes Memorial Day, President Trump will honor the holiday with a visit to Arlington National Cemetery today. There, on hallowed ground, he will deliver remarks and take part in a wreath-laying ceremony as America honors the men and women who have died while serving their country. The threat of a leaking toxic chemical tank exploding in Garden Grove, California, has been eliminated. The Orange County Fire Authority made that announcement this morning after conducting an overnight inspection. I'm Chris Caraccio, NBC News Radio.
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Little Rascal Flatts with the Jonas Brothers. I dare you on WSM. Hey, y'all, it's Amber sitting in for Mike Terry. And this hour, we've got songs from Jordan Davis, George Burgin, Luke Bryan, Montgomery Gentry, and more. But right now, it's Mark Wells, Wish You Were Here.

0: 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It's the legendary voices that have brought it to you for 100 years.
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1: 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Hello and welcome to a very special Pure American Country Radio Minute today. I'm Bill Cody. It's Memorial Day, a time to remember those who gave their lives in service to our country. And country music, well, it's always been a very special place for songs that honor the fallen. From George Jones' haunting 50,000 Names, which was a Vietnam War memorial tribute, to Trace Adkins' Arlington, written from the perspective of a fallen soldier buried with honor. These songs serve as powerful reminders of the cost of freedom. Tim McGraw's If You're Reading This was inspired by real letters from soldiers overseas. And the Dixie Chicks' Traveling Soldier remains one of the most touching love stories ever told in a country song. A young girl waiting for her soldier boyfriend who never comes home. So as you fire up the grill and get together with your family and friends on this holiday weekend, we pause to honor the men and women who paid the ultimate price. Their stories live on in our hearts and certainly in our music. I'm Bill Cody. This is the Pure American Country Radio Minute.
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6: I'm WSMV4 First Alert Meteorologist Melanie Layden. We'll be dodging rain showers again today for Memorial Day, but we'll see plenty of dry times too. It'll just be mostly cloudy, warm, and very muggy. The wet weather pattern is going to continue all throughout this week into the weekend with a rain chance every single day. It'll get warmer by the middle of the week into the middle 80s, cooling down into the 70s by the weekend.

say so. They just did an incredibly powerful performance of that song on the ACM Awards. It's Dan and Shay with Say So on WSM Radio. And how about some Phil Vassar? Here he is with American Child.

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1: Roy Acuff and his Smoky Mountain Boys, open our shindig. 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

0: Lady A with You Look Good on WSM. Hey, y'all, it's Amber sitting in for Mike Terry this afternoon. And this week on the Tuesday Night Opry, it's a good one. We've got performances from Opry members The Isaacs, plus special guest Julia Cole, Opry Next Stage artist Jake Worthington, David Nail, one of my favorite voices in Nashville, and one of my good friends is making his Opry debut. McCoy Moore will be stepping into the circle for the very first time. 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That's Tuesday night, beginning at 7 p.m. Central.
1: For the love of Tennessee at dawn. 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
3: 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I'm Chris Caraggio.
4: President Trump is at Arlington National Cemetery. There on hallowed ground, he's delivering remarks after taking part in a wreath-laying ceremony as America honors the men and women who have died while serving the country. Members of the 3rd U.S. Infantry Regiment, also known as the Old Guard, placed hundreds of thousands of American flags on graves at Arlington ahead of the Memorial Day weekend as part of a long-standing tradition known as Flags In. And President Trump says negotiations with Iran are proceeding nicely. In a post this morning on Truth Social, he said it will only be a great deal for all or no deal at all. He went on to say that if a deal isn't reached, then it would be back to the battlefront and shooting. But yesterday, Trump said both sides must take their time and get it right. Meantime, Iran's foreign minister cautions this doesn't mean that the signing of an agreement is imminent. And the high gas prices continue. Today, AAA puts the national average for a gallon of regular unleaded at $4.50. I'm Chris Caraggio, NBC News Radio.
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0: That's Aubrey Starr, Luke Combs, and the kind of love we make on WSM. Hey, y'all, it's Amber sitting in for Mike Terry on this Memorial Day. And I've been traveling a lot lately. And when I'm away, I have a lot of FOMO when I'm not here at this station. But the best thing is I don't have to worry about it because I have the WSM app. And it really comes in handy when I'm away and I don't want to miss what's going on here. 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
5: I'm WSMV4 First Alert meteorologist Melanie Layden. We'll be dodging rain showers again today for Memorial Day, but we'll see plenty of dry times too. It'll just be mostly cloudy, warm, and very muggy. The wet weather pattern is going to continue all throughout this week into the weekend with a rain chance every single day. It'll get warmer by the middle of the week into the middle 80s, cooling down into the 70s by the weekend.

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1: It's Tim McGraw on WSM. Hey, y'all, it's Amber sitting in for Mike Terry, and I got to hug this lady on the floor at the ACM Awards last week after her stint in New York City. She said, don't worry, I'm coming back to Nashville soon.

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1: Mark Chestnut on WSM Radio. Hey, y'all, it's Amber sitting in for Mike Terry. And while Bill Cody is out for a little bit, I'm also sitting in on Coffee Country and Cody with Kelly Sutton and Charlie Maddox. And we're here every weekday morning. And we welcome in not only some of our current hit makers, but tomorrow stars and some of our legendary Grand Ole Opry members. And it's the only place you can hear the Opry Rewind, which are replays of live performances from recent Grand Ole Opry shows. So coming up at the acoustic desk this week on Wednesday, we've got Shay Fisher coming in at 8:15 and Mandy Barnett coming in at 9:15. So always great conversation, so many laughs. 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
9: 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I'm Chris Caraccio.
10: President Trump is honoring those who gave the ultimate sacrifice for the country on this Memorial Day. He spoke at Arlington National Cemetery to mark the holiday. He remembered those who fell before the country declared its independence 250 years ago. The president also took part in a wreath-laying ceremony at the Tomb of the Unknown Soldier. Members of the 3rd U.S. Infantry Regiment, also known as the Old Guard, placed hundreds of thousands of American flags on graves at Arlington ahead of the Memorial Day weekend as part of a long-standing tradition known as Flags In. And President Trump said talks with Iran on a peace deal are proceeding nicely. In a post this morning on Truth Social, the president said it will only be a great deal for all or no deal at all. He went on to say that if a deal isn't reached, then it will be back to the battlefront and shooting, but bigger and stronger than ever before. And tonight's Game 4, the Eastern Conference Finals. With a win, the Knicks will sweep out the Cavs and make it to their first NBA Finals since 1999. I'm Chris Caraccio, NBC News Radio.
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1: We brought along a young feller who hails from down Texas way and who recently became a regular member of the Grand Ole Opry cast, Mr. George Jones. 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

Billy Ray Cyrus and Achy Breaky Heart on WSM Radio. Hey, y'all, it's Amber sitting in for Mike Terry, keeping the music coming for you. Morgan Wallen with Post Malone, I Ain't Coming Back.

0: 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Well, CMA Fest 2026 is upon us. 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
6: I'm WSMV4 First Alert meteorologist Melanie Layden. We'll be dodging rain showers again today for Memorial Day, but we'll see plenty of dry times too. It'll just be mostly cloudy, warm, and very muggy. The wet weather pattern is going to continue all throughout this week into the weekend with a rain chance every single day. It'll get warmer by the middle of the week into the middle 80s, cooling down into the 70s by the weekend.

It's Clay Walker on WSM. Hey, y'all, it's Amber sitting in for Mike Terry on this Memorial Day. And wherever you're spending your day, we're just so grateful that you chose us to be your soundtrack. We're playing you some great country music, and it continues now. Here's Holly Dunn with There Goes My Heart Again.

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0: Well, that's a wrap for me. It's Amber sitting in for Mike Terry today. Thank you for letting me keep you company on this Memorial Day. Mike will be back tomorrow. But on this Memorial Day, we just stop and remember and honor all of those who served and sacrificed so that we could have days like today. So thank you to all who served. Thank you to the families of those who served. I hope you've had a great morning into the afternoon so far. I hope you have a great rest of your day with those you love. Be good to yourselves. Be good to each other. And we'll see you back here on WSM. Bye, y'all.
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6: NBC News Radio. I'm Chris Caraccio. Yesterday, President Trump said a deal with Iran was largely negotiated, but he appears a little bit more guarded today. In a Truth Social post this morning, the president said it will only be a great deal for all or no deal at all. He went on to say that if a deal isn't reached, then it will be back to the battlefront and shooting, but bigger and stronger than ever before. Meanwhile, Secretary of State Marco Rubio says a pretty solid proposal is currently on the table. As Iran's foreign minister cautions, this does not mean that the signing of an agreement is imminent. President Trump is honoring those who have fallen on this Memorial Day. He spoke at Arlington National Cemetery to mark the holiday. He remembered those who fell before the country declared its independence 250 years ago. The president also took part in a wreath-laying ceremony at the Tomb of the Unknown Soldier. Members of the 3rd U.S. Infantry Regiment, also known as the Old Guard, placed hundreds of thousands of American flags on graves at Arlington ahead of the Memorial Day weekend as part of a long-standing tradition known as Flags In. I'm Chris Caraccio, NBC News Radio.
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0: Whether you are headed home from work or you're out on the water barbecuing, whatever you're doing this Memorial Day, we're going to continue having a great playlist of country music for what was hopefully a long weekend for you. We're also going to throw in some Memorial Day staples by our favorite Opry stars as we remember what this day is truly about. Remembering those that sacrificed everything for our country. Coming up, we got music from George Strait and Darius Rucker. George Burge, he's up first.

One of the coolest country music videos of all time. That's Garth on WSN. In the spirit of Memorial Day, tonight, Darius Rucker is being honored with the Veterans Voice Award at the American Music Awards. Yes, for all of Darius's work supporting veterans and military-focused organizations. You can watch Darius Rucker win that award tonight on the American Music Awards, 7 o'clock Central on CBS and Paramount+. Here's Darius now on WSN.

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1: We have the boy here with us today, boys, who is responsible for all the commotion. Let's give a nice big welcome to the old boy from Alabama, that big, long, tall, lanky, lean Hank Williams. What do you say, boy?
0: WSM Radio.

Kane Brown is the latest country music superstar to get his very own bar on Broadway. Yes, it opened right next to Miranda Lambert's Casa Rosa. And it's only been open a few days, so if you go, you can still be one of the first people in there. Kane Brown's on Broadway, open now. You can see behind the scenes and check it out for yourself over on my Instagram at On Air with Erin. Here's Kip Moore.

0: That's Lanco on WSM. By the way, Chandler Baldwin of Lanco, he is going to be playing a really special show Thursday, June 11th at JBJ's downtown. It's the 16th annual Strings and Stories fundraiser benefiting High Hopes Development Center, which is a school for special needs children. In fact, Chandler from Lanco's child goes to that school, so a very important cause close to his heart. And if you'd like to go to that show, you certainly can. Again, all proceeds going to help the High Hopes Development Center here in Nashville.
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5: I'm WSMV4 First Alert meteorologist Melanie Layden. We'll be dodging rain showers again today for Memorial Day, but we'll see plenty of dry times too. It'll just be mostly cloudy, warm, and very muggy. The wet weather pattern is going to continue all throughout this week into the weekend with a rain chance every single day. It'll get warmer by the middle of the week into the middle 80s, cooling down into the 70s by the weekend.

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1: Ladies and gentlemen, in the afternoon, it's Pat Sajak.
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In the spirit of Memorial Day, we are going to throw in some songs into the playlist that help us remember what this day is all about. Up first, Opry star Jamie Johnson. He served in the Marine Corps. He brings history to life in his song, In Color. The song walks us through memories of war and life told through old photographs and reminding us that every generation has its sacrifices. Jamie Johnson for you on this Memorial Day.

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1: That's Blake Shelton. It's WSM, and he has another show going down at his bar, Ole Red, June 3rd. Ole Red on the Rise, Festival Edition. 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Six of them. All of them have come on my show to preview their set. June 3rd, 7:30. Ole Red, come party for free. We'll see you there.

0: Music City Roots at Harkin Hall will feature Rhonda Vincent, Hannah Dasher, and Crystal Bowersox on Wednesday, May 27th. Rhonda Vincent transcends the boundaries of bluegrass, while Hannah Dasher delivers the best of nostalgic country music. Crystal Bowersox captured national attention as a finalist on American Idol. Too Slim from Riders in the Sky will host. Keith Bilbrey will announce, and Ranger Doug Green will interview each artist for an insightful evening. Get your tickets for May 27th at HarkinHall.com. 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
3: Travelers are starting to head home as the holiday weekend comes to an end. Some of the busiest travel times are expected to happen in the middle of the day today. TSA has urged airline passengers to be ready at airport security to keep things moving smoothly. Roughly 45 million Americans got away this weekend, but experts say travel is typically more sporadic on the way home. President Trump has honored those who gave the ultimate sacrifice for the country on this Memorial Day. He spoke at Arlington National Cemetery to mark the holiday. He remembered those who fell before the country declared its independence 250 years ago. Earlier in the day, the president also took part in a wreath-laying ceremony at the Tomb of the Unknown Soldier. Members of the 3rd U.S. Infantry Regiment, also known as the Old Guard, placed hundreds of thousands of American flags on graves at Arlington National ahead of the Memorial Day weekend as part of a long-standing tradition known as Flags In. I'm Chris Caraggio, NBC News Radio.
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David Nail, McCoy Moore makes his Opry debut, and the Isaacs Opry stars will be performing. 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

classic. Neon Moon, Brooks and Dunn. It's WSM. And up next on our Memorial Day playlist, a song told from the perspective of a soldier laid to rest at Arlington National Cemetery. It's inspired by a true story, a real fallen Marine, Corporal Patrick Nixon, and it came out in 2005. It did reach the top 20 on the country chart, and Adkins himself has always been a supporter of the U.S. military. Myself, I have at least 8 or 10 family members buried at Arlington National Cemetery. So Memorial Day is always an important and special day in my family. Trace Adkins with Arlington on this Memorial Day. Jordan Davis is up next.

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3: 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I'm Bill Cody. It's Memorial Day, a time to remember those who gave their lives in service to our country. And country music, well, it's always been a very special place for songs that honor the fallen. From George Jones' haunting 50,000 Names, which was a Vietnam War memorial tribute, to Trace Adkins' Arlington, written from the perspective of a fallen soldier buried with honor. 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Tim McGraw's If You're Reading This was inspired by real letters from soldiers overseas. And the Dixie Chicks' Traveling Soldier remains one of the most touching love stories ever told in a country song. A young girl waiting for her soldier boyfriend who never comes home. So as you fire up the grill and you get together with your family and friends on this holiday weekend, we pause to honor the men and women who paid the ultimate price. Their stories live on in our hearts and certainly in our music. I'm Bill Cody. 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
7: Slopfest continues as around-the-clock rain chances stay in the forecast at least for the next couple days. I'm WSMB4 First Alert meteorologist Bree Smith. Very muggy with all of this moisture on the ground and in the air, so expected to be hot and humid for most of the week as well. It is hugely beneficial rain for the drought, but it does mean you're going to have to keep navigating rain chances for any outdoor plans. 80s muggy with showers on and off through Wednesday, drier Thursday.

0: the half full cup.
1: That is Kenny Chesney. It's WSM. All right. I need someone who does statistics or research to find out if this is, in fact, the most popular first dance wedding song in the South. I've been to at least four weddings with this as the first dance for the bride and groom.

Might be some of those going off later tonight on this Memorial Day. Opry star Josh Turner right there.

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5: Memorial Day drivers are no doubt getting sticker shock at the pump, but there might be some relief on the way. Gas prices are currently sitting at a four-year high with the national average at $4.50 a gallon, but President Trump's announcement about a possible deal with Iran has sent oil prices dropping. They hit two-week lows today with news about ongoing U.S.-Iran negotiations. Meantime, those travelers are starting to head home as the holiday weekend comes to an end. Some of the busiest travel times are expected to happen at this hour. President Trump says negotiations with Iran are proceeding nicely. In a Truth Social post this morning, he said it will only be a great deal for all or no deal at all. He went on to say that if a deal isn't reached, then it will be back to the battlefront and shooting, but bigger and stronger than ever before, and nobody wants that. Yesterday, Trump said both sides must take their time and get it right. Iran's foreign minister cautions that this does not mean that the signing of an agreement is imminent. I'm Chris Caraccio, NBC News Radio.
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8: Hello, it's Erin. I hope you have been enjoying your hopefully long weekend. If you had to work, believe me, I get it. I'm here talking to you, but I'm so happy to be doing it and happy to be getting you home from work if that is indeed where you went today. We got music from Eli Young Band and Carrie Underwood on the way. Cody Johnson, here he comes.

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Friday, Loveless. Hey, just announced George Burge has more tour dates this summer. He's going to, it looks like, Mississippi, Wisconsin, Missouri, Kansas, Wyoming, Washington, Oregon, Virginia, and Nebraska. All of those dates from about the end of July into early October. You can get tickets for all of those new George Burge shows right now. Here he is on WSM. Joe Nichols is up next.

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8: Slop Fest continues as around-the-clock rain chances stay in the forecast at least for the next couple days. I'm WSMB4 First Alert meteorologist Bree Smith. Very muggy with all of this moisture on the ground and in the air, so expected to be hot and humid for most of the week as well. It is hugely beneficial rain for the drought, but it does mean you're going to have to keep navigating rain chances for any outdoor plans. 80s muggy with showers on and off through Wednesday, drier Thursday.

Jelly Roll on WSN. Taking some time to remember those who made the ultimate sacrifice serving this country today. And up next, we have a beautiful song from Opry star Craig Morgan. He himself is an Army vet, and he has always carried his real-life experience into his music. Whether it's faith, loss, resilience, his songs just like this one always connect. Almost Home, Craig Morgan on WSN.

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9: NBC News Radio, I'm Jim Roop. President Trump says negotiations with Iran are moving in the right direction. In a Truth Social post, he said it'll only be a great deal for all or no deal at all. Earlier today, he was honoring those who gave the ultimate sacrifice for the country.
10: 400,000 souls rest on these grounds, these beautiful grounds, in the sacred soil.
9: Before speaking at Arlington National Cemetery, he took part in a wreath-laying ceremony at the Tomb of the Unknown Soldier. A long Memorial Day weekend coming to a close. Travelers are heading home. TSA urging airline passengers to be ready at airport security to keep things moving smoothly. Roughly 45 million Americans got away this weekend. And President Trump's approving a federal emergency declaration request for Southern California over an ongoing toxic chemical leak. The leak was detected Thursday at a massive tank at the GKN Aerospace facility in Orange County. Jim Roop, NBC News Radio.
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11: One more hour to go with you on this Memorial Day. We got the latest music from Ella Langley. Morgan Wallen joins her on this song. Also music from Thomas Rhett on the way. How about some Bailey Zimmerman to kick us off this hour? Let's get into it.

Richard Boyd.

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1: And I invited a fellow over who seems to be the hottest new name in the field of country music. 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

Brian White on WSM. Up next, a song from someone who has been a part of the Grand Ole Opry's Salute the Troops performances, continuing the tradition of honoring service members on this Opry stage. And songs like this one bring a message of strength and perseverance, which is always important on Memorial Day. Lauren Elena, Road Less Traveled.

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3: Once upon a time, Goldilocks had her leg broken in a crash. The medical bills were piling up fast, and she didn't know whatsoever to do. So she called three lawyers, bears. Yeah. So the first bear she called was so big, but Goldilocks felt small when the bear wouldn't return her calls and didn't treat her well at all. Maybe he was just too big. The second bear she called was small. 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
6: Slop Fest continues as around-the-clock rain chances stay in the forecast at least for the next couple days. I'm WSMV4 First Alert meteorologist Bree Smith. Very muggy with all of this moisture on the ground and in the air. So expected to be hot and humid for most of the week as well. It is hugely beneficial rain for the drought, but it does mean you're going to have to keep navigating rain chances for any outdoor plans. 80s muggy with showers on and off through Wednesday, drier Thursday.

If you want to be stylish like the Opry stars, Kelsea Ballerini is a great example. Another great example is Carly Pearce, who's bringing back her annual Carly's Closet event to CMA Fest next month. 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

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You know the specific part I'm talking about.

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My name is Joel, and I came to St. Jude Children's Research Hospital in December of 1987 to be treated for osteosarcoma, which is bone cancer. We didn't know anything about St. Jude. We didn't know what they meant or that, you know, when we got here,